That was Fishing in the Dark by the Nitty Gritty Dirt Band. Up next, we have Cotton Fields by Creedence Clearwater Revival. I think that's the first.

That was Cottonfield by Clear. I'm not going to say their name. Next up, we have Let. I am struggling tonight. Up next, we have Let Go Like the Rain by Aaron Lewis.

0: That was Let Go by Let Go. That was Let Go Like the Rain by Aaron Lewis. Up next, we have As Long as the Grass Shall Grow by Johnny Cash.
1: As long

as long as the grass shall grow. The Senecas are an Indian tribe of the Iroquois Nation. Down on the New York-Pennsylvania line, you'll find their reservation. After the U.S. Revolution, Corn Planter was a chief. He told the tribe these men they could trust. That was his true belief. He went down to Independence Hall, and there a treaty signed that promised peace with the USA and Indian rights combined. George Washington gave his signature. The government gave its hand. They said that now and forevermore that this was Indian land. As

On the Seneca Reservation, there is much sadness now. Washington's treaty has been broken, and there is no hope, no how. Across the Allegheny River, they're throwing up a dam. It will flood the Indian country, a proud day for Uncle Sam. It has broke the ancient treaty with a politician's grin. It will drown the Indian graveyards. Corn planter, can you swim? The earth is mother to the Senecas. They're trampling sacred ground. Change the mint green earth to black mud flats as honor hobbles down. As

The Iroquois Indians used to rule from Canada way south, but no one fears the Indians now and smiles a liar's mouth. The Senecas hired an expert to figure another site, but the great good army engineers said that he had no right. Although he showed them another plan and showed them another way, they laughed in his face and said, no deal, Kinzua Dam is here to stay. Congress turned the Indians down, brushed off the Indians' plea, so the Senecas have renamed the dam. They call it Lake Perfidy. As long

Washington, Adams, and Kennedy, now hear their pledges ring. The treaties are safe, we'll keep our word. But what is that gurgling? It's a backwater from Perfidy Lake. It's rising all the time. Over the homes and over the fields and over the promises fine. No boats will sail on Lake Perfidy. In winter it will fill. In summer it will be a swamp and all the fish will kill. But the government of the USA has corrected George's vow. The father of our country must be wrong. What's an Indian anyhow? As long as...

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1: As long as the grass shall grow.
2: That was As Long as the Grass Shall Grow by Johnny Cash. Up next we have Tolzenberg by Stompin' Tom Connors. Come on, play. Come on.
3: Hey, Tom, you ever been to Tolzenberg?
4: Tolzenberg? My back still aches.

many people, there's a story I would tell about a brave young Indian you should remember well. From the land of the Pima Indian, a proud and noble band who farmed the Phoenix Valley in Arizona land. Down their ditches a thousand years, the waters grew Ira's people's crops, till the white man stole their water rights and the sparkling water stopped. Now Ira's folks were hungry, and their land grew crops of weeds. When war came, Ira volunteered and forgot the white man's greed.

battled up Iwo Jima Hill, 250 men, but only 27 lived to walk back down again. And when the fight was over, and Old Glory raised, among the men who held it high was the Indian, Arahe.

Ira Hayes returned the hero, celebrated through the land. He was wined and speeched and honored. Everybody shook his hand, but he was just a Pima Indian. No water, no home, no chance. 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

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He died drunk early one morning, alone in the land he fought to save. 2 inches of water in a lonely ditch was a grave for Ira.

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Cypress Hills. We drank up our fill and the hour was still when a Winchester shot like the ringing of a bell. Some boys at Gable do monsters shooting us to hell. 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Make some verse like them reins, let your ponies run, run.

0: if you'd pause. That was Rocky Mountain Ranger by Coulter Wall. I'm going to do some PSAs. We're going to start with a live read, which I'm going to kind of not fully read properly. But the live read's for World College Radio Day, which is this Friday. 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And I'm going to play a actual PSA.
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0: There we go. That was a PSA from the big Garowski when he was still here. But we're going to move past that, and we're going to go to, what is the name of it? Hanging by a Moment is our next song.

That was Hanging by a Moment by Lifehouse. Up next, we got December by Collective Soul. It took me a minute to remember. This is December by Collective Soul.

0: That was December by Collective Soul. Before we get into the next, it is currently 9 p.m. You are listening to WLMC Putney, Keene, Brattleboro. We're sitting at a temperature of 58 degrees Fahrenheit. We're looking at a 34% chance of rain for the rest of the night. Going into Thursday, we have a high of 75, a low of 59, with a 24% chance of rain. Friday, World College Radio Day, we have a 24% chance of rain, a high of 76, and a low of 46. Going into the weekend on Saturday, we have a high of 66 and a low of 40. Sunday, we have a high of 65 and a low of 44. Starting off next week on Monday, we have a high of 63 and a low of 34. And on Tuesday, I believe, I could be wrong, but Tuesday might be the first that we go below freezing, with a high of 54 and a low of 30 on that Tuesday coming up. But let's get into our next song of Black Bear Creek.
1: Me and RJ and the kids was on a camp out in the mountains, and we had us one of them U-Drive Marmy Jeep cars, which we'd rented from a fella by the name of Q Bosky for 30 bucks a day. Buy your gas along the way, take a rabbit's foot, and leave a pint of blood for a deposit. And he explained it all to us, how we were supposed to get to Telluride, which is 50 miles away by way of the regular highway. However, there was a shortcut, but unless we had drove the Black Bear Road before, we'd better be off to stay in bed, sleep late. Pay no attention to the guitar there. Well, we took up off on the highway, and we come upon a sign that says, Black Bear Road, you don't have to be crazy to drive this road, but it helps. I says, RJ, this must be the shortcut road Kubowski's talking about. She didn't pay no mind, because she was making peanut butter sandwiches for the kids in the back seat, throwing rocks and drinking Kool-Aid and playing count the license plates. But they wasn't having too much fun counting the license plate or cars, because there weren't no other cars. We went about a mile and a half, about 4 hours, busted off the right front fender, tore a hole in the oil pan on rocks big as a hall closet. Went over bump, spilt the Kool-Aid, and Roy Jean stuck his bolo knife right through the convertible top, and the dog threw up all over the back seat. Peanut butter don't agree with me, see. So we had to stop, take off the top, and air everything out, clean it up. The dog run off, and RJ says she felt her asthma coming on. I was sitting there wondering what to do when the entire scenic San Juan U-Drive Marmy Jeep car sank in the mud at 13,000 feet above sea level. Well, we shoveled it out and ate our lunch. Dog made a yellow hole in the snow, and Roy Jean got out his Instamatic and took a snapshot of it. Mary Elizabeth drawed a picture of the road. It looked like a whole bunch of Z's and W's all strung together. And RJ took one look at it and said the only way that Jeep car is going down that road is over her dead body. Then a rock slipped out from under the wheel, and the U-Drive Marmy Jeep car went right over the edge of a cliff. Doggone it, Roy Jean. How many times do I have to explain it to you? When I tell you to put a rock under the wheel, I mean rock. Now look at that, what you'd have there. No bigger grapefruit.
0: That was Black Bear Road. Up next, we have Play Me Something Country. If it will play.

That was Black Creek. Up next, we have Round Here. 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Hello? Why is this not playing? There it is! I don't know why... Or is it? Alright, it's faint. I don't know why it's taking... I don't remember it taking this long.

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1: Some people say a man is made out of mud. 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

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It was a great concert. Up next, we have A Country Boy Can Survive. If it'll play. Come on. 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Country Boy Can Survive.

0: That was a country.
1: We was screaming through the valley where the Nishnabotna flows, through the mud and crud and cornfields where the marijuana grows, across the railroad tracks of Persia, down the hills and up the dale, past CJ5 with a four-wheel drive and Smokey on my tail. Well, he picked me up at exit 12 on the I-680 ramp. I was doing 67 per when I rumbled through his trap. He commenced to whirl his flashing lights and he made his siren wail. I slipped on down to four-wheel drive with Smokey on my tail. Now I got racing stripes and dual pipes and Smokey's got a Ford. Got a mill with a four-pot carb, you know, but Smokey stroked and bored. Well, the chase was on, but I had the edge with a rig that'll never fail. Got a CJ5 with a four-wheel drive, Smokey on my tail. Yeah, he was. Well, I dropped on down at Granny Low and I made a hard right turn. My big old fat commando tires went slicing through the corn. Well, the tassels blew and the kernels flew and it looked like yellow hail. Just cooking alive in a four-wheel drive, Smokey on my tail. Well, we went screaming through the valley where the Nishnabotna flows, through the mud and crud and cornfields where the marijuana grows, across the railroad tracks of Persia, up the hills and down the dales. My CJ5 and four-wheel drive with Smokey on my tail. Look out now, here he comes. Oh, we gonna get it on now. Don't hit that fellow with a banjo. We gonna swim this here creek now, Smokey. Yard wide and foot deep. Nishnabotna River, they call it. Might have to winch out. Gonna do a wheelie on that there gopher mound now, Smokey. Can you dig it, Smokey? Got four on the floor and four in the air on that one, didn't we? Goodness gracious. Like to bust my shocks.

0: Well, that Jeep of mine made smoky wine. His rig was made of lead. He was mired in 14 feet of mud, so he radioed ahead. I pulled up onto the blacktop and went crashing on through the rail. Sakes alive, I had 25 more Smokies on my tail. Now, I had racing stripes and dual pipes, and Smokey had a Ford. Had a mill with a four-pot carb, you know, but Smokey's stroking board. Well, the race was on, but I had the edge with a rig that'll never fail. Got a CJ5 with a four-wheel drive sitting out back of the jail.
1: That was four-wheel drive. Up next, we have Rebel on the Run. It's about a rebel on the run.

0: All right, that was Moonshiners. Oh, no, don't start playing. That was Moonshiners. Let's do some PSAs. Eh?
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2: You hear those sounds? Those are the sounds of some of the wildlife that is all around us. But you better be careful. Although a lot of animals may be friend-shaped, they are not friends and can seriously harm you. According to the NIH, approximately 2 to 5 million people are attacked by animals. Here are some of the ways you can make sure to stay safe. 1. Don't leave any trash outside of the designated receptacles, and make sure all of your trash goes in. 2. Make sure when you're walking alone at night that you're making a little bit of noise. This helps ward off animals in general. 3. If you see an animal ahead on your path, find another way around, that way you are not running into the animal. And most importantly, 4. If you do encounter an animal, don't make any sudden threatening movements and walk slowly back towards safety before immediately calling campus safety at 802-387-6899. Remember, a fed animal is a dead animal, and this was their home first. Make sure to respect them.
0: Alrighty. Alright, so we got the next DJ already here. Your mic is on.
3: Yo, yo, yo. Hello.
0: Howdy. We're going to be doing a transition here in a second, but before that, I got to wait a minute. before that, though, what do you got planned for your show? Any Christmas music?
3: You know what? Maybe one or two songs, just for Jester. But I was thinking just doing a lot of what I did last week, which was play as many famous songs that I know that are good, that I consider good, at least. And then go from there.
0: Maybe. You know songs? I don't believe you.
3: I only play what's good.
0: You don't play anything. Okay, got it. It's all a lie. There's nothing real.
3: Yeah, it's just 2 hours of dead silence. Hi, thank you for listening to Terrapin Station. There's nothing on.
0: We got nothing. All right, it just switched over. It is 10 p.m. You are listening to WLMC Putney, Keene, Brattleboro. You can definitely tell I've been doing this for a while. it is currently 56 degrees with a real feel of 56. The high for tomorrow is 76, the low 60. Friday, we get a high of 76.

0: with a low of 46. Then going into Saturday, we have 66 with a low of 41. Sunday, 65 with a low of 45. Monday, we got a 61 with a low of 35. And Tuesday, it's gotten colder from the last time I checked. We're having a high of 55, a low of 29 degrees.
1: A low of 29. Is it going to snow?
0: No.
1: No.
0: But it is our first night below freezing.
1: Ooh.
0: Well, I'm going to pass the mic on over to Jack.
1: All right.
0: You're golden.
1: Hello. It is currently... Just wait a sec. Hello, everyone. Welcome back to WLMC Putney Keene Brattleboro. I am your host, Jack Braxton, and we are live. It is 10:01 p.m., and welcome to Terrapin Station. All right. It is currently 57 degrees outside. It is a wonderful, wonderful night. In fact, it's the last night of September. I'm thinking that I'm just going to play... I'm thinking I'm going to play some famous songs, just going alphabetical, sing... Let's start out with AC/DC. How about this? Back in Black.

That was Dancing with Myself by Billy Idol. Next up is Captain Jack by Billy Joel.

years can a mountain exist? For it is washed to the sea. Yes, and how many years can some people exist before they're allowed to be free? Yes, and how many times can a man turn his head and pretend that he just doesn't

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Yes, and how many ears must one man have before he can hear people cry? Yes, and how many deaths will it take till he knows

That was Living on a Prayer by Bon Jovi. Next up is going to be a long song, Ari Math by C418. If I have any Minecraft listeners, or anyone who plays Minecraft listening in, you know this song by heart, practically.

Was RE Math by C418. Personal fun fact about me and that song. In 2024, specifically in February, I went over to London to calculate pi by hand, and during that, I listened to nothing but Minecraft music practically the entire time. One of the best weeks of my life. Anyways, next up is Moonshadow by Cat Stevens.

That was Virtus Quo from Daft Punk. We're going to take a break from the music for a second, and I'm going to read some fun history facts real quick, live on air. So today is the last day of September, and I'd just like to run through some historical things that happened this month in, back in the past. So, in 1061, Pope Alexander II is elected Pope after the death of Pope Nicholas II. In 1399, Henry IV is proclaimed King of England. In 1551, a coup by the military is established by the military establishment of Japan's Ochi clan forces. Their lord and their city is burned. That's all I'm going to say. Let's see, anything else? Oh, in 1882, Thomas Edison's first commercially hydroelectric power plant, the Vulcan Street Plant, begins operation. 6 years later, in 1888, Jack the Ripper kills his third and fourth victims, Elizabeth Stride and Catherine Eddowes. Anyways, next up is Space Oddity by David Bowie. Here you go.

All right, that was Space Oddity by David Bowie. Shout out my summer camp for having that be a camp song, one of the best camp songs. Anyways, it is currently 10:57 p.m. on September 30th, 2026. Let me check the temperature. It is a cool 57 degrees outside, partly cloudy. I believe that we should do a PSA. When it comes to radio, there's a lot of fun things that can go out on the air. Events related to radio are also a great way to have a fun time when the air is on the air as well. You know what's a good event for radio? 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It's a day where we celebrate college radio from around the world. A great way to celebrate is by listening to the amazing voices that bring college radio to life. 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World College Radio Day will be held on this Friday, so tune in for one amazing World College Radio Day of 2026. That's right, it is happening this Friday, October 2nd. I will be live with my good friend Aaron. We will be live at, I think it will be from 8 to 10 p.m. on World College Radio Day. Or, I think it's 8 to 10. Anyways, so it is 10:59, almost top of the hour. I hope everyone is having a great night. It is the last day of September. This year has gone by fast. It's almost October. It's crazy how much time, how much. You don't realize time passing until you sit down and you realize, oh my gosh, it's almost October now. Anyways, next up we have Claire de Lune, played by Philippe Entertainment. It's French, I'm not entirely sure how to pronounce it. Anyways, up next we have Claire de Lune.

That was Clair de Lune by Debussy. Well, I mean, the piece is written by Debussy. He didn't actually perform it that time. Fun fact that I do like to say on almost every radio show is that we do have, not WLMC, but there is a recording, I believe, of Debussy playing Clair de Lune sometime in the early 1900s, but it sounds about as good as you may think it does. Although it is a beautifully written song, the audio quality is degraded over time. But anyways, that's a fun fact for you. Next up, we have Elton John's Goodbye Yellow Brick Road. This is WLMC Putney Keene Brattleboro.

That was Budapest by George Ezra. Next up, if you heard already, is Sailor Song by Gigi Perez.

And that was Sailor Song by Gigi Perez. Next up, we have Don Quixote by Gordon Lightfoot. Shout out Canada.

That was Don Quixote by Gordon Lightfoot. Next up is As It Was by Harry Styles.

That was Somewhere Only We Know by Keane. Next up, most people, well, if you've been on the internet in the last 15 years or so, you're going to know this song by heart. This is Free Bird by Lynyrd Skynyrd.

And that was Secrets by One Republic. Next up is I Can't Get No Satisfaction by the Rolling Stones.

You heard him. He can't get no satisfaction. All right. It is 11:57. We have 3 more minutes left on air, so I'm going to play one final song and then sign out. Here is She Will Be Loved by Maroon 5.

And on that note, it is officially 12:01 on October 1st, 2026. I am your host, Jack Braxton. This has been Terrapin Station, and you are currently listening to WLMC Putney Keene Brattleboro. Thank you so much for tuning in to the third installment of Terrapin Station. I hope to be back soon. In fact, I will be back on air with Aaron on, I believe, Friday. So watch out for that. That Friday, or this Friday, tomorrow, is also World College Radio Day. So be ready to turn into WLMC and listen to nothing but college radio. Thank you again for listening. This is Terrapin Station signing off for the night. I hope you guys listen in next week when I come back. Anyways, this is WLNC telling everyone good night.

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1: I just opened TikTok for a second. Suddenly, it's an hour later?
0: In an article by Surfshark where they conducted a survey of over 7,000 people, 73% said TikTok is addictive, and 77% said it had a neutral or negative impact on their lives.
2: I thought I was the only one feeling alone, but I'm surrounded by people online.
0: Industrial Psychiatry Journal reports that social media addiction correlates with increased loneliness, and people confirmed as addicted often show higher levels of depression and poor mental well-being. We're not saying log off forever, but maybe. 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Step back. 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This message is brought to you by those who care about your mind offline.
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0: You hear those sounds? Those are the sounds of some of the wildlife that is all around us. But you better be careful. Although a lot of animals may be friend-shaped, they are not friends and can seriously harm you. According to the NIH, approximately 2 to 5 million people are attacked by animals. Here are some of the ways you can make sure to stay safe. 1. Don't leave any trash outside of the designated receptacles, and make sure all of your trash goes in. 2. Make sure when you're walking alone at night that you're making a little bit of noise. This helps ward off animals in general. 3. If you see an animal ahead on your path, find another way around, that way you are not running into the animal. And most importantly, 4. If you do encounter an animal, don't make any sudden threatening movements and walk slowly back towards safety before immediately calling campus safety at 802-387-6899. Remember, a fed animal is a dead animal, and this was their home first. Make sure to respect them.
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1: I don't need to eat. I need to finish this paper.
0: Assessment. 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Presently, you require both nutrition and a thesis statement that isn't held together by wishful thinking and caffeine. Prioritize sustenance.
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1: I just opened TikTok for a second. Suddenly, it's an hour later?
0: In an article by Surfshark where they conducted a survey of over 7,000 people, 73% said TikTok is addictive, and 77% said it had a neutral or negative impact on their lives.
2: I thought I was the only one feeling alone, but I'm surrounded by people online.
0: Industrial Psychiatry Journal reports that social media addiction correlates with increased loneliness, and people confirmed as addicted often show higher levels of depression and poor mental well-being. We're not saying log off forever, but maybe. 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

0: You hear those sounds? Those are the sounds of some of the wildlife that is all around us. But you better be careful. Although a lot of animals may be friend-shaped, they are not friends and can seriously harm you. According to the NIH, approximately 2 to 5 million people are attacked by animals. Here are some of the ways you can make sure to stay safe. 1. Don't leave any trash outside of the designated receptacles, and make sure all of your trash goes in. 2. Make sure when you're walking alone at night that you're making a little bit of noise. This helps ward off animals in general. 3. If you see an animal ahead on your path, find another way around, that way you are not running into the animal. And most importantly, 4. If you do encounter an animal, don't make any sudden threatening movements and walk slowly back towards safety before immediately calling campus safety at 802-387-6899. Remember, a fed animal is a dead animal, and this was their home first. Make sure to respect them.
1: In most places, neurodiverse voices are talked over.
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0: It's The Finn, the masterminds of Landmark College.

0: Alert. 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
1: I don't need to eat. I need to finish this paper.
0: Assessment. Incorrect. Presently, you require both nutrition and a thesis statement that isn't held together by wishful thinking and caffeine. Prioritize sustenance.
1: Ugh, fine. 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

0: Loneliness, and people confirmed as addicted often show higher levels of depression and poor mental well-being. 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

0: You hear those sounds? Those are the sounds of some of the wildlife that is all around us. But you better be careful. Although a lot of animals may be friend-shaped, they are not friends and can seriously harm you. According to the NIH, approximately 2 to 5 million people are attacked by animals. Here are some of the ways you can make sure to stay safe. 1. Don't leave any trash outside of the designated receptacles, and make sure all of your trash goes in. 2. Make sure when you're walking alone at night that you're making a little bit of noise. This helps ward off animals in general. 3. If you see an animal ahead on your path, find another way around, that way you are not running into the animal. And most importantly, 4. If you do encounter an animal, don't make any sudden threatening movements and walk slowly back towards safety before immediately calling campus safety at 802-387-6899. Remember, a fed animal is a dead animal, and this was their home first. Make sure to respect them.
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2: I just opened TikTok for a second. Suddenly, it's an hour later?
1: In an article by Surfshark where they conducted a survey of over 7,000 people, 73% said TikTok is addictive, and 77% said it had a neutral or negative impact on their lives.
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1: Industrial Psychiatry Journal reports that social media addiction correlates with increased loneliness, and people confirmed as addicted often show higher levels of depression and poor mental well-being. We're not saying log off forever, but maybe take a moment, step back, reconnect with yourselves. 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

0: 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You're hungry again, aren't you?
1: I don't need to eat. I need to finish this paper.
0: Assessment. Incorrect. Presently, you require both nutrition and a thesis statement that isn't held together by wishful thinking and caffeine. Prioritize sustenance.
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0: 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Just go and eat something before you collapse.
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2: 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Suddenly, it's an hour later?
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1: You hear those sounds? Those are the sounds of some of the wildlife that is all around us. But you better be careful. Although a lot of animals may be friend-shaped, they are not friends and can seriously harm you. According to the NIH, approximately 2 to 5 million people are attacked by animals. Here are some of the ways you can make sure to stay safe. 1. Don't leave any trash outside of the designated receptacles, and make sure all of your trash goes in. 2. Make sure when you're walking alone at night that you're making a little bit of noise. This helps ward off animals in general. 3. If you see an animal ahead on your path, find another way around, that way you are not running into the animal. And most importantly, 4. If you do encounter an animal, don't make any sudden threatening movements and walk slowly back towards safety before immediately calling campus safety at 802-387-6899. Remember, a fed animal is a dead animal, and this was their home first. Make sure to respect them.
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1: It's The Finn, the masterminds of Landmark College.

0: You hear those sounds? Those are the sounds of some of the wildlife that is all around us. But you better be careful. Although a lot of animals may be friend-shaped, they are not friends and can seriously harm you. According to the NIH, approximately 2 to 5 million people are attacked by animals. Here are some of the ways you can make sure to stay safe. 1. Don't leave any trash outside of the designated receptacles, and make sure all of your trash goes in. 2. Make sure when you're walking alone at night that you're making a little bit of noise. This helps ward off animals in general. 3. If you see an animal ahead on your path, find another way around, that way you are not running into the animal. And most importantly, 4. If you do encounter an animal, don't make any sudden threatening movements and walk slowly back towards safety before immediately calling campus safety at 802-387-6899. Remember, a fed animal is a dead animal, and this was their home first. Make sure to respect them.
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0: 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You're hungry again, aren't you?
1: I don't need to eat. I need to finish this paper.
0: Assessment. Incorrect. Presently, you require both nutrition and a thesis statement that isn't held together by wishful thinking and caffeine. Prioritize sustenance.
1: Ugh, fine. 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
1: So, it's a maybe?
0: Admonishment. Just go and eat something before you collapse.
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1: I just opened TikTok for a second. Suddenly, it's an hour later?
0: In an article by Surfshark where they conducted a survey of over 7,000 people, 73% said TikTok is addictive, and 77% said it had a neutral or negative impact on their lives.
2: I thought I was the only one feeling alone, but I'm surrounded by people online.
0: Industrial Psychiatry Journal reports that social media addiction correlates with increased loneliness, and people confirmed as addicted often show higher levels of depression and poor mental well-being. We're not saying log off forever, but maybe take a moment, step back, reconnect with yourselves. Because real connections don't need a signal. 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

0: Alert. Internal seismic activity detected. Diagnosis. You're hungry again, aren't you?
1: I don't need to eat. I need to finish this paper.
0: Assessment. Incorrect. Presently, you require both nutrition and a thesis statement that isn't held together by wishful thinking and caffeine. Prioritize sustenance.
1: Ugh, fine. 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

Oh, microphone's dead. Good morning, all. Welcome back to WLMC Putney, Keene, and Brattleboro. My name is Ryan, host of Thursday Mornings with Ryan, and a showtime tomorrow, too, at a different time, most likely in the evening, potentially with someone, because tomorrow is College Radio Day. We're going to be on the air for a very long time, and I will be on the air, but I don't know the exact time. But I do know it will be between 4 and 8 p.m., most likely. Alrighty then. So this past weekend, we had an announcement of Minecraft, of a new dimension, coming in a new update. And to celebrate that, we're going to listen to a Minecraft song. Specifically, a song titled Alpha, which is the end credit song for the game. Alright. I will talk to you all just a little bit. It is a longer song. Just giving you all that little heads up.

Alrighty then, welcome back to the show. So the new dimension that was announced last Saturday on Family Weekend was the SIFT, which is S-I-F-T. It is a new dimension. How you get to the dimension, as of right now, there have been some spoilers of it. It is musically related to get in, and you have to use the abandoned portal in the generator structure, not the lost city, but ancient city in the overworld that generates in a deep, dark biome. Deep, dark biomes are still pretty hazardous, so getting into that dimension is going to be a pain. Anyone who doesn't know why the deep, dark is so hazardous, I'm going to explain why. There's an enemy called the Warden that is completely blind, but uses vibrations and smell to detect the player location. It primarily goes after players. How it's alerted to your presence is through vibrations for two ways. Your own vibrations that you create and shulk sensors that pinpoint your location to the Warden. But how exactly is it summoned? Skulk Shriekers essentially are blocks that when they detect a vibration or get set off by a sensor, they shriek with an audible wave that you can hear, and you can visibly see the particles go up in the air or jumping on top of the block, landing on top of its mouth. It will produce a sound that as a wave activated. You know that the Warden is going to appear soon is when you get the darkness effect, which not rapidly, but slowly dims your, makes your screen black, lights it up black, but it does it slowly to not trigger epilepsy, which is nice, or make some people nauseous, but it does add a little bit of spooky atmosphere. And yeah, and because the biome is randomly generated in a cave, you don't know how it's going to behave until you get a Shulk Shrieker to activate, or Shulk Sensors, who knows. There is valuable loot in that structure, and we will know more as time goes on. Alright, we're going to listen to some more music, and then I'm going to talk again after.

Alrighty then. Here's a big update. When it comes to radio, there are a lot of fun things that go out on the air. Events related to radio are also a great way to have a fun time when on the air as well. 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World College Radio Day will be on this Friday, tomorrow. So tune in for one amazing World College Radio Day of 2026. On top of that, we have another thing. Paint is such a fun way to express creativity. Also a fun way to color things in and make a beautiful creation of your own. You want to know what's a fun way to paint? The acrylic painting event. Acrylic painting is such a great way to paint beautiful creation and socialize as well. Painting also brings your own creative side, and it's a great way to show what we can do. Want to show your creative side and make friends? Acrylic painting event happens every Wednesday in the alumni common room. Have any questions? Email RAME. Alrighty, y'all. I cannot wait to do World College Radio Day. I will be on the air during that time for you all, and I cannot wait to go over it. I know that tomorrow I will be on the air in the evening from, I don't know the exact time, but I know it will be between 4 and 8 p.m. is the time I had requested. I believe it was the 4 to 6 p.m. time frame. I do not know if I will be on the air with another DJ. If I am, we'll be both co-hosting tomorrow. I hope you all get to tune in during it, and it will be fun, engaging, and fun, and fun, and fun. Alright, we are going to go back to some music, and then we've got some more fun things coming up. Alrighty y'all, talk to you all in just a little bit.

Alrighty then, welcome back to WLMC, home of the Finn for Putney, Keene, and Brattleboro. Alright, we just listened to some Christina Aguilera, some Bon Jovi, some Within Temptation, and some other fun things. We've got a ton of more things to go over and what I have planned for tomorrow. Tomorrow is the lovely, lovely day of College Radio Day. We'll be playing some music, and whatever people want to do, we will do on the air for music and entertainment. Now, what exactly is that going to be? It'll be a surprise when we actually do it, but it'll be fun. Can't wait to do that with you all. However, I do want to now tell you guys all about the stuff that was announced besides the sift for Minecraft. Minecraft live announcements were, so we have a new dimension. We have the next game drop, Ice Caves, are coming with the next seasonal drop, which means we'll have icy caverns like the Dripstone and, I forget the other biome with the moss. Mossy Cave, I don't remember the actual name of the other biome that's underground. Where, let me actually go look that up. Glowberries, MC, Cave Vines, plant from there. The Cave Vines have the chance to spawn in Lush Caves. I knew it was something, Lush Caves, which are plant-based area with a lot of, essentially, aquatic-based biome, like a jungle and underground. However, that's not the only thing that's announced. A new hostile zombie that has the ability to introduce the frost mechanic. Oh boy, if it's anything like the frost mechanic for modded Minecraft, that is going to be frustrating to deal with. In modded Minecraft, some mods have added the ability to freeze enemies or do damage to them and slow them down gradually over time. It is incredibly frustrating. I'm not at all looking forward to that from a zombie. But you can get the item that they can use to throw at them to do damage. For the chance, they have the chance to be a ranged enemy, like the Drowned. I think they look pretty cool, but at the same time, they're incredibly frustrating to deal with. Not at all looking forward to that. Alrighty, y'all. We'll be doing one more song, and then we'll be doing some more live-on-the-air stuff. We're going to listen to, what song do we want to listen to first? I don't know. But I think this is a good song. Alright, see you on a little bit.

All right, I felt it was time to listen to a little bit of some Stadium Rave. Yes, that is the song that is known on SpongeBob, but it was not made for SpongeBob. It was based off of a marching band cue that someone wrote. So yeah, that was that little jingle that I felt was necessary to play at this time of the morning. Alrighty, y'all. We will be listening to some more music, and then we'll be going over the next hour. Alright.

Alrighty then. Wow, that's loud. Alrighty then, everybody. Welcome back to WLMC, home of the Fin for Putney, Keene, and Brattleboro. We've had some wonderful music to go over for you all today. It is currently 59 degrees outside, and it's going to warm up to 74 with partly cloudy skies. Tomorrow, it looks like we might get some precipitation, and then it's going to cool off on Saturday. Alright. We're going to listen to some more music in a little bit, but I want to go back over some lovely, lovely PSAs. Well, technically they're live reads. But, anyways. Nintendo games are such a fun activity that many people enjoy. Coloring characters from games is also a fun activity as well. Do you love gaming, coloring, and Nintendo? The Nintendo Game Night is for you. A great way to play games, color, socialize, and make friends. Want to participate? The event takes place every Friday from 6 p.m. to 7 p.m. Have any questions? Contact Gus Zarvisky. So yeah, I love Nintendo games, don't we all? The other one we have is... Did the video game ones already... is getting off campus is a fun way to socialize and make friends. It's also a good way to get supplies when you need them or to detoxify if you're stressed out from homework in general. Want to go somewhere amazing? The shuttle to Brattleboro, Putney's next-door neighbor, and the shuttle to Hinsdale in New Hampshire are perfect options. Great ways to shop, make friends, socialize, want to get off campus? The trips happen every Thursday from 5:30 p.m. to 10:30 p.m. at the Alumni Hall shuttle stop. Any questions? Contact the shuttle. Alright, that was that. We're now going to go back to some more music, and then we'll be talking again.

That's not what I wanted. Alrighty, y'all. Welcome back. We're gonna listen to two more songs and then we have some more things to go over. These two songs are instrumental editions of Sweet Child of Mine and Thunderstruck. One of them is the piano version and the other one is a relatively famous version of Thunderstruck. Alrighty then, here we go.

Alrighty then, everybody. Welcome back to WMMC, home of the Fin. We just listened to some lovely instrumental versions of very popular songs. Hope you all got to enjoy them. I know I definitely did. And I cannot wait to play some more music for you all. Alright, we're going to listen to something that we all know should happen. The show must go on and on and on.

Alrighty, y'all. We're nearing closer and closer to the end of the show. We've got a couple more pieces of music to go over, and I cannot wait to go over it with you all in a few seconds. Alright. Hang on just a second.

Alrighty, y'all. It has been a lovely day to talk to you all today, and I cannot wait to talk to you all again tomorrow for the show. It's going to be a wonderful, wonderful day, and I cannot wait to do the show. Tomorrow, we know that everything is going to be a fun day. We're going to have some music and everything and all of that. Excuse me. On top of that, we're going to have some more things. But here at WLMC, we greatly appreciate when you all tune into our shows. It makes our day, makes everything about it fantastic. We always appreciate new audience members listening in, tuning in for the first time, or repeating. But we all know that everything changes. Alrighty, y'all. Thank you once again. I will be on the air again tomorrow. I don't know the exact time. I have not received the email for the timing I'm going to be on. I do know I potentially schedule myself for the late afternoon during the day, and I cannot wait to go on the air with you all. Alrighty then. Thank you all for tuning in to the show. My name is Ryan. This has been Thursday Mornings with Ryan. Tomorrow will be a funny thing of potentially of Friday afternoon slash late, Friday early evening, late afternoon with Ryan. Who knows? I might do that little bit part of it, and we'll see. Alrighty, y'all. Peace and goodbye. Talk to you all tomorrow and next week. Alright. Bye-bye.

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2: I saw tears in your eyes, they got me burning up inside when I found you. And all this light upon your face, you get

0: You hear those sounds? Those are the sounds of some of the wildlife that is all around us. But you better be careful. Although a lot of animals may be friend-shaped, they are not friends and can seriously harm you. According to the NIH, approximately 2 to 5 million people are attacked by animals. Here are some of the ways you can make sure to stay safe. 1. Don't leave any trash outside of the designated receptacles, and make sure all of your trash goes in. 2. Make sure when you're walking alone at night that you're making a little bit of noise. This helps ward off animals in general. 3. If you see an animal ahead on your path, find another way around, that way you are not running into the animal. And most importantly, 4. If you do encounter an animal, don't make any sudden threatening movements and walk slowly back towards safety before immediately calling campus safety at 802-387-6899. Remember, a fed animal is a dead animal, and this was their home first. Make sure to respect them.
1: Coming to you straight out of Putney.
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1: I just opened TikTok for a second. 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
0: In an article by Surfshark where they conducted a survey of over 7,000 people, 73% said TikTok is addictive, and 77% said it had a neutral or negative impact on their lives.
2: I thought I was the only one feeling alone, but I'm surrounded by people online.
0: Industrial Psychiatry Journal reports that social media addiction correlates with increased loneliness, and people confirmed as addicted often show higher levels of depression and poor mental well-being. We're not saying log off forever, but maybe. 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Because real connections don't need a signal. This message is brought to you by those who care about your mind offline.
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0: 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This is WLMC Radio, and this is Nova's Galaxy. With me, I have a wonderful guest who is returning from last time. Would you like to say hi?
1: Hey, everypony. This is Chris. It's a pleasure to be back with you folks, and we're excited for the topic today.
0: It is October 1st, and that means it's almost Halloween. So we decided to cover a more spooky game. We normally focus on characters, but we don't really want to get into the lore necessarily for this one because it is very complicated and potentially have a lot of dark topics. So instead we're focusing on gameplay and little tidbits every now and then. It is FNAF, Five Nights at Freddy's. You might be familiar with it. If you are, prepare yourself. But first, we gotta do some live read PSAs for you. Game night is a fun way for people to get together. Playing games is also a fun way to build connections. If you love both these activities, you should give game night a try. Hosted by R.A. Darren, it's a great way to play games, have fun, and socialize. Ready to get your game on? The event happens every Wednesday from 4 p.m. to 5 p.m. in the Davis Hall Common Room. Have any questions? Contact R.A. Darren. And we also have... When it comes to radio, there's a lot of fun things that go out on the air. 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World College Radio Day will be on Friday, so tune in for one amazing World College Radio Day of 2026. That is tomorrow. Me personally, I'm not participating, but there'll be a ton of lovely DJs who will be, so I recommend tuning in. Alright. Do you want to get us started, or should I, Chris?
1: I think it is your show. You should get us started.
0: Okay, so first and foremost, we should talk about the first FNAF game, the original, the amazing original FNAF game. FNAF 1. FNAF stands for Five Nights at Freddy's. I do want to mention that in the game, it is always more than five nights. It is false advertising a little bit, but that's okay. For the bit. It's for the bit.
1: There has never been exactly five nights in a Five Nights at Freddy's game. From the first one to the most recent, you can have as little as one or as many as seven. It's truly endless.
0: Or eight, if you're talking about, if you're including the special challenges in FNAF 4 as a night.
1: This is true.
0: FNAF 1, basic gameplay loop. So, Five Nights at Freddy's, it's like, the whole deal with it are there these spooky animatronic guys. And these spooky little animatronic guys, you're at a pizza place.

0: that you are a what they refer to as an endoskeleton, which is like basically a robotic skeleton that the outer suits fit onto. They'll think that you're one of those without a suit, so they'll try to put you into one of those. So you don't want them to find you.
1: It's a really strict dress code. You might be wondering, is this a first-person game? Do I have to run away from the animatronics? No, you're stuck in your office. It is first-person, technically, but you are stuck in one place, and you have to defend the place you're in. It is what people like to call defend the office gameplay, which is something that FNAF pretty much created. And who are you defending this office from? Would you like to tell us, Chris?
0: You're defending the office from a very lovely, colorful cast of mascot characters. There's the main band, Freddy, Chica, and Bonnie, on the stage, and then there is also a secondary attraction that is currently closed down known as Pirate's Cove. This is where Foxy lives.
1: You never guess, but Foxy's a fox.
0: You'll never guess.
1: Bonnie is a rabbit, purple or blue, we'll never know. Chica is a chicken, you'd never guess again. And Freddy Fazbear is his full name. Freddy Fazbear, the man himself, the one who is the logo for the pizza place. He is a bear. You would never guess again from the name.
0: You would never guess.
1: And they have different mechanics. The first night, nothing really happens. You get an epic phone call from somebody who's on their last week of work, and it's pre-recorded phone calls from this guy we call Phone Guy. And that's essentially the tutorial. Its helpfulness is debatable, which is actually kind of a fun little quirk of the game I like. In regards to, sometimes he says stuff that can actually make it worse for you. For example, he does not tell you much about how Freddy works in regard to how to track him down. All the animatronics move around at the night. You have to survive until 6 a.m., the increments on how long is an hour are not, like, a minute like you would think. It differs from game to game. It's never, like, as far as I'm aware, it's never just 60 seconds per hour. It is...
0: No. It's roughly 10 minutes per night on average.
1: Very interesting to me. So there is Bonnie and Chica. You don't have to worry about them as much as some others if you just close your door when they're coming in. Chica has an audio cue. You can find out where she is. There's a camera system where you can watch where the animatronics are. Except one of the camera rooms you can look in is the kitchen. And this kitchen is it has no camera feed. All it has is audio. And you can hear pots and pans clanging when our wonderful Chica the chicken is inside the kitchen.
0: Chica the chicken inside the kitchen. One of the best phrases ever designed in the modern language, I think.
1: True, true. Bonnie comes to your door on the other side, and these doors, that wouldn't be a problem, right? Just keep the doors closed, you might be thinking. These doors, they are automatically open unless you use power to close them, and you have a limited supply of power. And something very spooky happens if you run out of power.
0: It's true. The door system is actually very fascinating, especially with the way that it is explained in the lore. As, quote, a security measure, they are controlled with very high-powered magnets as opposed to naturally sliding open or shut. So they are always open, unless you specifically activate the magnet to slam them shut, meaning when you run out of power, the magnet deactivates, and suddenly the animatronics can just wander in. And this is when our good friend Freddy Five Nights tends to step in. He's very charming. He's a little song and everything.
1: He does. He has a wonderful little song he's playing as he waits by the door for you to die in the game. There is actually a strange amount of RNG involved in regards to when he will attack you after power goes out. He can wait for, like, it could take, I think, a couple minutes even if you get really lucky. So some people end up getting almost to 6 a.m., running out of power.

0: Freddy's at the door singing his little song, and they barely make it through to 6 a.m. and live to see the next day.
1: He's just benevolent like that. He likes helping.
0: There's also one other little guy we didn't mention who you mostly don't need to worry about, called Golden Freddy. You'll never guess what Golden Freddy looks like. Pretty much like Freddy, but gold, and has no eyes because it is an empty animatronic and has no endoskeleton, so it's kind of sitting down. It's really rare you see it, not like too rare. I don't know if it can kill you. I don't think it can. It goes, "It's me." It puts "It's me" text on the screen.
1: Yeah. Golden Freddy is more of an Easter egg than an active threat. It has a chance to show up after you flip the cameras down, and then it'll go away if you flip the cameras again. It's definitely the most lore specific character that we get in the first game, whereas lore is a much bigger focus in the later games.
0: Much bigger, for sure. Let's talk about Foxy. We haven't addressed that mechanic. So, I want to just mention that when the game first came out, Foxy was not addressed in the tutorial or in the trailer. The trailer had Bonnie in place of Foxy. So, first-time players probably wouldn't have known what to do with this guy. He's at his little pirate cove, and if you don't look at the cams, he starts coming out of his little pirate cove. He does a little song every night when he's like almost about to leave his little pirate cove, and then you'll hear running noises. What do you do when you hear these running noises, Chris?
1: You pick a god and pray, or hope your reflexes are fast enough to shut the left door before he comes and he kills you. If you're also fast enough, you can open the cameras and see him running down the hall at you before he gives you a nice big kiss.
0: A wonderful, wonderful, friendly guy, I'm sure. Fun fact about this, people somewhat believe that you have to specifically be looking at the cam of the room he's in, when it actually is just any cams up is counting towards him, not running at you. Freddy also has a fun little thing. Freddy, I'm pretty sure you can see Freddy on the cams, it's just hard to know where he's gone, if I'm correct. Do you know, Chris?
1: Yes, you can absolutely see Freddy on the cameras. He will just move more. He moves in a less predictable pattern than the others because, at least as far as I remember, he doesn't specifically just go down a predetermined path to the right or left door. Each time he laughs, he picks a room to go to towards you, and then eventually he will get to you, and he will give you a nice big warm hug because he's a big old bear. He just wants to give you a big hug, guys.
0: And you might be wondering, how do you deal with this for 6 nights, not 5, because the names, they're tricking you. The name Five Nights at Freddy's, it is a trick. You might be wondering, is it just the same thing every single time, or does it get harder? It does get harder. The animatronics have something called AI, which is not generative AI or anything like that. It's game AI, which is basically it. For FNAF, it specifically involves a lot of math in where it can go up to 20 AI, but the way that the program works makes it kind of weird. So some of them are actually stuck at lower ones, even if you put them at 20 visually. But it multiplies their chances pretty much, or adds to their chances to do movements or to leave faster or get you.
1: Due to the fact that pretty much everything in Five Nights at Freddy's is done based on randomly decided events and triggers, the higher your AI level, the higher the chance is for one of these events to trigger, as opposed for the chance to pass with nothing happening. It's kind of like tick speed in Minecraft.
0: Yeah. Also, there is something to be said for a strategy you can use called cam stalling, because fun fact, most of these guys, they don't move if you're looking at them on the camera. Well, they will sometimes, but it's harder for them to move when you're staring at them. They don't like being seen moving around.
1: They're shy.
0: Yeah, they're shy, guys. Phone guy, the tutorial guy, at one point near his unfortunate fate, his few last days, he says, if the power goes out, maybe try playing dead. This is not, and then he says, oh wait, never mind. Some people still believe that if your power goes out, if you don't touch your mouse, you'll have a better chance at surviving. There is nothing in the game that tracks this. It is not true. Do you want to talk about our friend Phone Guy's unfortunate fate?
1: Oh man. So Phone Guy is a persistent companion to you in the beginning of each night until he gets removed from his position.
0: By Freddy, specifically. You can hear Freddy's
1: By
0: music.
1: Freddy specifically. Freddy just decided that this guy needs a break. Maybe somewhere like around his spine.
0: And you might be wondering, who calls you after that guy's gone? Well, of course it's Freddy. He's taking over. Don't worry about it. It is not
1: course.
0: just garbled noise, for sure, totally.
1: Freddy really just he really respects workers' rights, and he doesn't want people to have to work unpaid overtime. And so he offered to take over.
0: Yeah, he's so nice and kind. Can I just, who do you, in your opinion, out of the first game, think is the scariest animatronic, like, design-wise? For me, I have to say Bonnie.
1: I think Bonnie is kind of unsettling, but unfortunately, I am just so fond of him. Honestly, whenever I see any of the animatronics from the first games, I get kind of nostalgic. They're kind of warm and fuzzy, but Freddy's teeth kind of freak me out. I'm
0: Freddy
1: not gonna
0: is
1: lie.
0: a
1: He's
0: little disturbing too.
1: kind of freaky.
0: Makes sense that he's the guy on the cover of the game.
1: Yeah.
0: This game was made in Clickteam, which is not something a lot of people use to program their games for, I can assume, a lot of reasons, especially considering what I know in regards to how it affected FNAF. So this is just something that generally goes for most of the games. The way Clickteam works is it has audio channels, kind of like a radio station. Whoa, that's crazy, that's crazy. And you can
1: Oh.
0: put multiple things on certain audio channels. You can make some things be unoverridable. So sometimes there's audio that just never plays ever because it got overridden or it was something else was already playing or has played that is not overridable. So in some of the games there's audio that like never gets heard, which is unfortunate for sure.
1: Especially since a lot of noticing certain animatronics without wasting all of your battery on camera flips, you need those audio cues. Like at certain games, you can hear breathing at the doors, or some animatronics make a sound every time they move, which is something I'll bring up in one of the later games.
0: So, what happens if an animatronic gets in your room? Like, for example, Chica or Bonnie, do they attack you immediately? Not
1: No,
0: necessarily. You'll
1: not
0: hear some
1: necessarily.
0: wonderful, wonderful breathing. We love taking deep breaths and calming down around here. And you might want to try to keep your camera down for as long as you can. Unfortunately, probably not that long. They will jump scare you once you either, I think, after you bring up your camera and put it down, or when you're about to put up your camera, I'm not sure entirely. Also, I wanted to
1: It's
0: bring.
1: around the camera flip.
0: Yeah, it's around that general area. Clickteam, another thing about Clickteam. Double clicks, they don't count unless you clicked on the exact same pixel both times. So if you have shaky hands, my condolences, especially for Ultimate Custom Night, which we might get to if we have enough time.
1: I don't have anything writ up on UCN because it's really just everything, I'm going to be honest.
0: Don't worry, I got you. I was watching a video before this to get reacquainted.
1: Gameplay.
0: In general, the first game is rather eerie. It is very much the first game. Very eerie. Everything's like grimy, but not like I don't know. What do you think is the most eerie about it? I like, for me personally, it's the way sometimes they like twitch or look at the cameras and stuff like that. That gets to me.
1: Yeah, I feel like the atmosphere in FNAF 1, especially because it was still fresh, you didn't know any of the I don't know, any of the gimmicks, any of the sort of stylistic tendencies that Scott fell back on. You didn't know any of that yet, so everything is still new. But honestly, I find the most interesting part of the atmosphere being the semi-abandoned children's entertainment vibe. Because I'm pretty sure that the pizzeria you are doing a night guard shift for in the first Five Nights at Freddy's game is not active at the moment. Though it might just be the second one that's shut down. One of them is shut down, if not both of them, while you are doing your night guard duties.
0: While I talk about this, Chris, would you like to pull up how much you get paid at the end of the game if you win? For the record, I'm a little scaredy cat. I have not played the games myself because I am scared. I am scared. This is Halloween for you, but I am scared. But I have researched extensively, so I can't really give my own experience in playing because a lot of people experienced FNAF through Let's Play YouTubers. It is one of those, I mean, like, not the first game to have had that phenomenon happen, but it's definitely a large majority of the fans have not played the games, or have only played one game. A lot of people experience it through Let's Players or people who are making theories and such like that. Do you know how much we get paid, Chris, at the end, if it's worth it?
1: Our Mr. Employee of the Month, after 5 nights of working midnight to 6 o'clock, so that's 30 hours total, our Employee of the Month, Mike Schmidt, makes a whopping $120.50.
0: Would you do Five Nights at Freddy's to get $120.50?
1: Well, yes, but I'm autistic.
0: This is so valid. I do want to address something real fast. The person who made FNAF is kind of a strange guy. He's donated to some not so cool things. So, if you're going to endeavor in FNAF, there are tons of fan games that you can play and get like basically the same experience without paying somebody who donated their money to anti-LGBTQ things and such like that.
1: Exactly. There is this website called Game Jolt where a lot of the Five Nights at Freddy's fan games tend to collect, and some of them are pretty much replicas of the original game with a few characters switched out. A lot of them are really interesting and unique experiences. So if you're looking to get into the FNAF gameplay in any measure, I definitely recommend checking out the fan games because honestly, they do more with the gameplay than the original series ever did.
0: I want to do a little fun fact here. I have a FNAF blanket. This was like, I bought it before I knew anything. I got it from Walmart a while back. I have a FNAF movie blanket. And I have it on my bed, and my kitty cat, my wonderful orange kitty cat named Decker, he's fluffy. He likes to sleep on it. It is so cute. I love him. Can you.
1: Beautiful. Decker likes Five Nights at Freddy's.
0: OMG, you've seen Decker. You know he's cute, right? You
1: I
0: can
1: have,
0: back me
1: yes.
0: up.
1: I do know he's cute. He's adorable.
0: He really is. FNAF 2. Are you ready to move on FNAF 2, or is there anything else you want to
1: Oh,
0: say?
1: was there anything else I wanted to say on FNAF 1? No, not anything that can't be covered in later games.
0: Alrighty.
1: FNAF 2 honestly ups the scope like crazy, because not only do you have toy versions of the original cast, which is something you're going to notice going forward, where each game tends to make a variation on the older ones as well as adding its own new ones. For FNAF 2, we have the toy animatronics, Freddy, Chica, and Bonnie specifically, and then Withered Freddy, Chica, Bonnie, and Foxy. You may wonder where Toy Freddy is, but Toy, or sorry, where Toy Foxy is, but Toy Foxy, unfortunately, not really a thing. Instead, we get our friend the Mangle, which is one of the funniest pizzeria attractions ever conceptualized.
0: Another thing, gameplay loop. You don't have doors anymore. So what
1: are you
0: going to do?
1: You don't have doors anymore.
0: Well, there's a wonderful little Freddy mask on your desk, and you can put it on. Isn't there an oxygen meter, if I remember correctly?
1: Yes. You put the Freddy mask on, and you immediately start hyperventilating. It smells so bad, you're going to have a panic attack, so you only have so long you can wear it.
0: But, if the toy animatronics see that, they'll be like, oh, it's just another animatronic guy. No need to worry about it. Even though you're at a desk. But don't keep it on too long, or bad things will happen. We also have cameras again. Lovely cameras. We need those. We have vents now. And our wonderful Mangle is the main perpetrator of going through those vents. We have a music box where we have to keep it winded, or we have a little friend come out and say hi to us, called the Puppet. And we have Foxy, the original Foxy, I'm pretty sure, if I remember correctly. He is not toyed. He is normal. He can come to your door. And
1: yes, Wizard Foxy specifically.
0: Yeah, he can come to your door, and there's this little friend he sometimes has called Balloon Boy, who is very scary. He's just this little guy in a propeller hat, but he looks very scary. I'll be real.
1: He's a tiny human child animatronic. It's freaky.
0: And, Wizard Foxy, he's smarter than the other ones. He knows if it's you. So you have to flashlight. He doesn't like light, so you have to put your flashlight on him to make him go away. Is it the same thing for Balloon Boy? I can't quite recall.
1: I think you need to flash Balloon Boy. BB is one of the only animatronics that won't kill you immediately if you don't take care of him, but he will disable your flashlight for a time. And because the cameras no longer take battery, it also doesn't super impact the animatronics you're going to be dealing with. You're going to be dealing with those animatronics, stalling them with the flashlight on the cameras. So having that disabled really, it opens you up to dying a lot of fun and interesting ways. But at the very least, since the cameras don't take their own batteries, you can freely go to the music box and rewind it without worrying about running through your last bit of power dealing with something else.
0: Let's talk about Mangle. You might be wondering, what's Mangle? Well, it kind of looks like a Foxy. You could say it has been ripped to shreds. The lore here is that they wanted kids to be a little less scared of the characters, so they let little kids interact with this little guy called Mangle. And the kids decided to rip this animatronic apart. And the staff just decided they don't want to fix it anymore. So it's kind of like a Mr. Potato Head, one could say, now.
1: Yeah. You can actually, you can see posters on the wall in the FNAF 2 location touting Mangle as the pull-apart-and-put-back-together attraction.
0: So this animatronic, has a couple extra limbs or missing.
1: Just a couple.
0: It likes to go through the vents. Do you know how to fend it off from the vents, Chris?
1: You pick a god and you pray. Or you could probably use the flashlights. I think that would also work.
0: Yeah. So I'm sure we don't need to worry about that too badly. Do you know who you do need to worry about a lot? It's the Puppet and Foxy, because the music box, if you let it get unwinded, our dear friend the Puppet decides to pay us a visit. And you can't recover from that visit, let's just say. And Foxy, decided he wants a lot of attention.
1: So you're gonna have a lot more things to manage in FNAF 2. Ironically, I wasn't quite as interested in the gameplay for this one as basically any of the other games we're going to be covering, so I don't remember a whole lot about individual character mechanics, but you're going to be going in and out of the cameras and managing things in your office a lot more than in the first game, and honestly, even more than in the third game.
0: There are a lot of guys you have to keep in mind existing.
1: There are a lot of guys.
0: There are more guys than last time. This fun game is a fun little introduction to a wonderful mechanic called death minigames. It is where when you die, you get to play a little minigame, an 8-bit little minigame, and it gives you lore for the series. I at first thought this got introduced later, but then I looked it up and it was apparently this game. So, you got, the Happiest Day minigame in here. Basically, I'm pretty sure if I remember correctly, it mostly gives you lore. It's not super important to gameplay.
1: As far as gameplay goes, honestly, any of the minigames outside of Sister Location has some actual gameplay, but in any of the earlier minigames, the most you're going to be doing is going from one point to a different point and maybe following around an NPC or grabbing an item.
0: Sorry about that, guys. There is something I want to talk about. Toy Chica. You would think she probably looks pretty similar to normal Chica, and you would be wrong. She does not have her beak, and she looks, one could say, very interesting. Her outfit is a choice, and a lot of people have pointed this out. Why does she look like that? Why would they do this to her? That's my question, too. What do you think, Chris?
1: Well, there's a really obvious answer, but if we want to talk about why they would actually design an animatronic that looks like this from an in-universe perspective, I would assume that Toy Chica's design is more to appeal to the parents than to the kids, or maybe teens. Certainly the older crowd, I would say, is why she looks like that.
0: I would agree. This also has, I don't know if we had them in the first game, but there are special custom nights. This is where you can adjust the AI of the characters or do little challenges with certain groups of characters, and you have to try to survive, and you get little, achievements, badges, it depends on the game. Sometimes you get little figurines. It's a toss-up, but it's fun. It makes it more replayable.
1: I think the first night had a the first game had a custom night where you could just control the AI of the main four characters, but I don't think that it had the challenges implemented yet.
0: Yes, I think so too. FNAF 3, is there anything else you want to talk about before we get into FNAF 3?
1: No. FNAF 3 is where I have the most of my thoughts, as I've actually played the majority of this one myself. It's the only game I've actively sought out and tried to beat, because it contains lore for my favorite character, and no, it isn't Springtrap.
0: it's the last game, guys. Trust! Guys, it's yes. He said so. The guy making the games, he said that this one's gonna be the last one. It's not going to be the last one.
1: You can tell by the games that have been referenced already, this was definitely the last game, guys. This was absolutely, for sure, the last game. He definitely stopped it right after this and then retired quietly, and no one ever heard from him again.
0: Definitely. First impression of the game, it's so green. Everything is very green. There is this grimy-looking green over literally everything.
1: Oh, green!
0: It is so green. This time, the fun, you're not, like, a night guard. Well, you are, but it's a different kind of vibe. People are making a horror attraction based on the FNAF mysteries of the, there's, like, murder. We're not gonna get into it, but this is kind of crazy of somebody to do.
1: It's like, in-universe, this horror attraction is based on real-life tragedies, using real-world props that they scavenged from ruined pizzerias of the franchise.
0: Kind of crazy.
1: It's a crazy thing to do. The first night actually has no gameplay.
0: Yeah. And you'll be like, how many have they scavenged? One guy. they scavenged
1: one guy. Found one.
0: It is Springtrap, who is the big bad of the series. He's the guy responsible for the tragedies. Well, he used to be a guy, but now he's kind of not a guy. He got a little, let's just say the...
1: He was normal.
0: Some of the older mascot suits had these wonderful functions where they could have put endoskeletons in them, and they could become, you could wear them, or you could have them be the endoskeleton, but they were not designed good. They had these things called spring locks, so it would keep the endoskeleton in place, but they were really sensitive to water. Yeah, our big bad got a little spring locked, one could call it.
1: Little spring locked, which is actually the spring locks are the namesakes for the suits. There were specifically two made, the Spring Bonnie and the Fredbear suits. And the Fredbear suit, we've actually seen earlier on in the series in FNAF 1. Hi, that's our friend Golden Freddy. Whereas the Spring Bonnie suit is actually what Spring Trap gets stuck in. Congrats.
0: So, do you have doors here? Do you have doors you can close?
1: No. There's no doors.
0: Oh.
1: There are two entrances into your office. There is a door to your left where you can kind of just stare at them as they approach. And then there's a vent to your right where he'll just pop out at random because he hates you.
0: He does. He does really hate you. How do you combat him, then, you might be asking? You can play noises through the speakers.
1: Yes!
0: And
1: because... Yes?
0: You go.
1: Okay. Because Spring Trap is trapped in the Spring Bonnie suit, which still has its programming from being first and foremost designed to entertain children, you can play audio lures in the building, which are generally children laughing, and that will force the Spring Bonnie to take over, make him walk to the point of that audio lure, as long as it is in an adjacent room. You have to trigger the audio lure next to Spring Trap in order to pull him from one room to another.
0: And you have a limited amount as time goes on.
1: You have a limited amount.
0: And sometimes it just doesn't work. Fun fact.
1: He just gets a little quirky sometimes, okay? The pizzeria design for... Or not even pizzeria. The building design for FNAF 3, since it is a horror attraction, is extremely linear. As opposed to animatronics maybe coming from every which way, you'll go from cam N to cam 1. But there are also these vents that he can crawl through at periodic locations. You have to kind of balance blocking off exactly one vent at a time to stop him from taking these shortcuts and immediately going to give you a big wet kiss.
0: Yeah, so you might be wondering, if there's only one enemy, then, that's probably not that hard, even if you do have a limited amount. There are other guys, they're just not real, and they don't kill you, necessarily, but they do make things more difficult for you. These are the Phantoms, and they are so green. They look like watermelons. They're so green.
1: Oh, they do! They're green, and they're covered in these awful stains. It honestly looks like they were left out in the rain for 30 years. They are ghosts of animatronics possessed by ghosts.
0: Yeah, crazy.
1: And this is as far into the lore as I can get.
0: They can't kill you. I'm pretty sure they... Do you know what they do? You've played the game. What do they do to you?
1: So they are really annoying, first and foremost. Sometimes you will flick open a camera and someone will be, for example, Chica will be hiding in an arcade cabinet. And if you don't immediately leave her cam, she'll jump scare you and immediately cause you to have to reboot all of your systems. And so in FNAF 3, you do not have a typical battery system like in FNAF 1 and 2. Instead, you have these three vital systems that you need to manage. There's cameras, audio, and ventilation. Cameras and audio are pretty self-explanatory since we've already talked about the audio lures. When the cameras fail, you can no longer see. When the audio fails, you can no longer place a lure. And the ventilation, when that fails, you're going to start suffocating to death.
0: It's so stinky.
1: So if you don't have the ventilation on, you're going to be consumed by the mold and die anyway.
0: Yeah, because they're green. That's why everyone's green. The mold.
1: They're green. It's the mold.
0: I will say that...
1: Shut up the mold, guys.
0: This game, conceptually, it is my least favorite out of the ones that we're going to discuss today. I don't know. It's just... It's interesting in some ways, for sure. I don't like how there's just one guy. I'm gonna be real. I don't like that. What do you think?
1: I actually really enjoy the gameplay loop of FNAF 3 because it makes me feel like I have a lot more agency over what's happening to me, even though I'm just as likely to die to RNG as any other game. And maybe in any other game, I would have more tools to defend myself from the many threats I have to manage. But in FNAF 3, I can trap that dumb rabbit in the first cam all night, if I'm lucky, and it's really actually quite satisfying. And none of the other games in the little bits that I've played, either definitely official versions or just fan games in general, none of them have done that for me.
0: That is fair. I guess it's mostly the green that throws me off. It doesn't have as many...
1: No,
0: it's not as spooky as the previous installations.
1: Too hard to be scary, which makes sense because it is a cheap horror attraction, but it is so disgustingly green.
0: It's so green.
1: It's just so gross to look at.
0: What happens to this horror attraction at the end? If I remember correctly, it burns
1: it's
0: down.
1: Delightful. Yes, absolutely. And we don't know how it burns down. If the cops ask, you don't know. You've never been there before, and you would have no reason to know what's happened there because you've never been there before. But yeah, you burn it down.
0: Do you have anything else you'd like to say about this game before we go to the next one?
1: No, because we're not allowed to talk about the lore.
0: You can have a little lore as a treat. Just a little bit, though.
1: It's so fun. I love it. I love this game. It's literally, dude, you play as a guy whose main goal is to burn his dad. That's awesome.
0: Yeah, the dad is the big bad, by the way. He's not a very good dad.
1: No.
0: Will we be able to get through FNAF 4 before the top of the hour? I believe in us. I do. FNAF 4 is conceptually my favorite because, I don't know, I love how it switches things up and it's still scary. General gameplay loop is, you're a little guy and you are in your bedroom and there are little creepy crawlies trying to get to you, and you gotta defend your bedroom, but you can run around a little bit. There's movement. You can move back
1: and
0: forth.
1: It's only mildly sickening.
0: There is one very big problem with this game, which is part of the reason I haven't played it, despite it being conceptually my favorite. The audio. There is no way to adjust the audio when it comes to the jump scare sounds and the breathing sound effects, which you need to listen to play the game, which also, accessibility issue right there, let's just say.
1: Yeah, I FNAF 4 has always been my favorite conceptually, because it's just so interesting compared to the others. You are no longer an adult employed with a job. You could no longer hypothetically quit at any time. You are a child, scared and alone and trapped in a nightmare. And it's just so interesting. The aesthetics are so like, cool in this one. It's the only time you're not stuck in a chair, even if running across the room makes me a little motion sick sometimes. I have also never played it. I hear that it's one of the more difficult ones, due to the fact that you don't have the cameras and have to rely on the audio cues. But you have to rely on audio cues in FNAF 3, too. That's how you know when Springtrap has moved.
0: Yeah, there is a lot of accessibility issues in these games regarding audio cues and having to rely on those. I wish that was fixed. I'm sure there's, like, fan versions where they are, and I hope so.
1: Oh, yeah. Honestly, the audio issues only get worse as we get closer to the actual last game in the original series.
0: Yeah. The general gameplay loop. So you're in the middle of your room. You don't have a... let's say the outside of your room, the hallway, it's like a U, pretty much. U-shaped. And you have two doors on the side of your room. Classic two-door scenario. Also, I don't know why the bedroom's set up like that, though. It's kind of a weird setup for a bedroom. I'm gonna be honest.
1: I headcanon that it's, because it's a nightmare, it's actually from much later and one of the night guards.
0: Yeah, that makes sense. There is our classic gang of guys we have to worry about, except they're kind of... they're not doing too hot. They are the nightmares, and they are more scary. Some people think it's, like, trying too hard to be scary, but I've never hated the designs, I'll be honest.
1: I think that the nightmares do a really good job of being nightmarish versions of the original mascots.
0: I agree. Do you want to introduce our wonderful cast, barring our special guy that hasn't been in any games before?
1: Yes! So, in the nightmares, we have the classic four. We have Freddy, Chica, Bonnie, and Foxy, as opposed to FNAF 3, which also had Balloon Boy for some reason.
0: Don't worry about it.
1: Don't worry about it. Yeah, you have Freddy, Chica, Bonnie, and Foxy. Freddy, Chica, and Bonnie will come to your doors, more or less. Chica and Bonnie, I would say, work the most predictably, where they will appear at your door. You have to listen for their breathing and shut the door to make them go away. Foxy, on the other paw, he is going to be hiding in your closet. You have to go to your closet, which is in front of you, in front of your bed, directly across from your bed, exactly where you want your closet to be.
0: Exactly.
1: That's
0: what my closet is.
1: Yeah. You have to be like, hey, Foxy, I know you're hiding in the closet right now, but I'd actually prefer it if you leave. And you hold the door shut so that he doesn't come and get you.
0: Yeah, and there's different phases for him. If you look and he's not very... You have to... Okay, so normally he isn't immediately in the closet. He has to kind of sneak his way in. But once he is, there's different phases. At first, he's just a little plushy guy. Don't worry about it. That's his, like, I'm not gonna attack you phase. And then he slowly gets more attack-styled, more Nightmare Foxy. You forgot about the Freddles.
1: I did forget a little bit about the Freddles. The Freddles are gonna show up on your bed behind you. The Freddles I consider to be kind of an extension of a couple other characters. So I forgot. You have to shine your flashlight at them before they, too many of them get on your bed. Because more and more of them are just gonna just be there.
0: They're just like little versions of Nightmare Freddy, kind of. And you can visually accumulate 5 of them, but technically, gameplay-wise, there can be stacks of 7. Which is interesting.
1: That's crazy.
0: Yeah. And if they accumulate, what happens?
1: Bad things. I actually don't remember off the top of my head.
0: It's not pleasant.
1: It's Freddy Fazbear. That's right.
0: He comes.
1: Yeah, I thought it was just a jump scare, but...
0: He does get you.
1: It's been a while. Yeah. Yeah, Freddy's gonna get you.
0: So these are the main dudes you have to deal with for your first couple nights. You gotta deal with them. You gotta deal with them till that clock chimes for 6 a.m. Lovely. At some point in between nights, you start getting little cutscenes. They're not the same as the minigames because there isn't really a gamified part of them, as far as I remember. But one of these cutscenes is very infamous, as in a certain Markiplier clip.
1: You've probably seen the clip, and if you haven't, here's my best recreation. Was that the Bite of 87?
0: So this little guy, you're this little guy in these cutscenes. Your birthday, it's coming. Unfortunately, you end up you get a little bit by one of the animatronics. Not great, not great.
1: Prank, guy, it's a prank.
0: Fun fact, it was not the Bite of 87, it was the Bite of 83. We don't
1: It
0: know
1: was
0: what
1: something really.
0: happened in the Bite of 87.
1: It's a highly debated topic in the fandom. If you say any one thing, three other people are going to have a definitive answer for you. There is no definitive answer. It's Scott Cawthon's writing, let's be real.
0: My epic theory was that it was Mangle. I don't know. Mangle. I don't know. But anyways. So there's another little guy, that I haven't addressed. You might be wondering, who is it? What kind of animal is it? It's another bear. It's another bear. Yeah.
1: I think the elephant really ties the room together.
0: I forgot what the bear's called. It's like Nightmare?
1: Nightmare! It's called
0: Nightmare. There's like
1: Nightmare!
0: two versions of
1: Which.
0: it, that's why.
1: It's funny because they are the Nightmare animatronics. You already have Nightmare Freddy. However, Nightmare is actually based on Fredbear. So it's another Golden Freddy variant.
0: But before this guy comes in, you meet Plush Trap, which is like Spring Trap, but small and plush-esque. And
1: Just a little
0: you
1: guy.
0: get to play a little mini game, and if you win, you get to skip 2 hours in your night, so it makes the game easier. Wow! How do you win this game, you might be wondering. Well, he starts out on a little chair at the end of the hallway, and you have to turn off your light so he can move. He'll go off to the side room, out to the hallway, up a little bit, out to another side room, and then he'll come out on the hallway and go in this little X that's taped on the floor, and that's when you need to shine your light. If you don't shine your light, he will get you. Unfortunate.
1: Yeah, he'll get you. You'll get God. It's sad.
0: Nightmare is someone where at some point in the game he shows up, everyone else goes away, gone. He shows up for like the last couple hours. You might be wondering, what's his mechanic? He laughs. That's his mechanic. He
1: Ee ho ho.
0: he'll go to different doors. He'll go back and forth, and he'll laugh. But you want to know something funny he can do? He can fake laugh. He can fake laugh.
1: Yeah.
0: Why? How do you tell if it's a fake laugh? You might be wondering. You don't. You do not
1: You
0: tell.
1: don't. Yeah.
0: You don't tell if it's a fake laugh. So as you can imagine, it is a difficult situation, considering that he could just be lying and be on the other side of the door than the one you're trying to close.
1: And you really never know because if you shine them while they are right in front of the door with your flashlight, they don't really like that a whole lot. They're not a huge fan of it.
0: They really aren't. There's also custom night modes here. Except you're blind pretty much in them, because it is pitch black and you have to do your best with the audio, and survive against a 6 whole in-game hours of just Nightmare with his fake laughs that he can do sometimes on certain intervals.
1: Yeah. Doesn't he also have his own Freddles?
0: He might, and the other version is where you have to deal with the gang, the main cast, one could call it. This is the last game, guys. You have to believe me. It's the
1: It's
0: last
1: the
0: game.
1: last game,
0: The guy said
1: guys.
0: so.
1: It's the last game.
0: The guy who made the game said that this was the last game. So there's not gonna be any other games. This is
1: I don't have any other sections in my doc right now.
0: also fun little things about this. During the cutscenes, you're talking to this little bear guy, and he always says something along the lines of, "Tomorrow's another day," after this poor little kid gets, like, bullied, pretty much. Yeah, he gets a little jump scared. He's kind of really scared of the animatronics. Unfortunate for him, because, it's implied that his dad is the one who made the animatronics. Unfortunate.
1: Yes, this kid is never officially named in any of the mainline games. He is referred to either as CC, short for Crying Child, or, as I found out recently through a very confusing conversation, BV for Bite Victim.
0: I've never heard that one. I've heard random names people have come
1: either.
0: Up with.
1: Evan is a really common one.
0: Yeah, that's my favorite.
1: The one with evidence is Cassidy.
0: I don't like that one.
1: No,
0: hate against the name. It's just because there's other guy I think is Cassidy.
1: No. Okay, so, see, the thing is, in the book where they revealed the name Cassidy, right, the fandom took that name and created an entire child. They created Cassidy. Cassidy is a fanon project. We need to remember this. But Cassidy as the crying child, and not as an entire separate hidden secret child that just kind of manifested for fun. Cassidy as the crying child does actually have some evidence, especially with the security logbook being owned by Mike, and Mike being generally the one that's conversing with the spirits in the hidden messages.
0: The lore's really confusing. That's why we're not getting super into it.
1: It's really confusing, and it's, you know...
0: The part of the reason it's really confusing is because the guy making the games didn't really seem to have a plan the whole time.
1: Not even a little bit.
0: This is why he kept saying that every game would be the last one, because, fun fact, he made FNAF 4 because people didn't like FNAF 3, and he said, "No, I need to end my game on a banger." So, you know, that's fun. It's almost the top of the hour, so I'm just gonna talk about some random little things that, are fun little topics that aren't specifically related to any specific game. Some of the jump scares are peak, but after a certain point, some of them, like, fail, like, kind of bad, honestly. They stop being as scary.
1: Yeah.
0: I mean, not all of them, for sure, but a lot of them are kind of cheap jump scares, you know? And that's okay.
1: I think the most iconic jump scare is definitely the Foxy jump scare. I still think about it constantly.
0: Yeah, it's like he's jumping at you. Like, jumping at the judge.
1: He's jumping,
0: like, that image.
1: At you. I have, like, three different emotes inspired by it on Discord.
0: I love that. There's merch. It was made by a company I will not name, because I don't want to get in trouble. I don't know how this works. It's interesting. Some of it. Like, it's multiple different companies that produce the merch. A certain company makes very, very interesting quality plushies that look very funny, one could say. I don't own any of these myself, because my favorite character doesn't have a good plush from them that's, like, even passable.
1: Oh, man. I specifically own one of the plushies because it looks so bad.
0: So, my favorite character is the puppet, and they have this, like, weird, like, latex texture thing for the mask on the plushie. And I can't handle it. I can't do it. It's too weird and wrinkly. I don't know. I can't justify spending my money for that. Yeah. Let's see. What else is there? That's just random things to talk about. There's a weird amount of, I don't think FNAF passes the Bechdel test. Not just because most of the characters don't really talk to each other. It's because there's not a lot of women. We don't have a lot of women animatronics, necessarily, except for, like, in a specific game.
1: Let's see. Out of the main cast, we have the woman named Girl. and that's it.
0: OMG.
1: Yeah, Chica the Chicken is the only girl. The woman named Girl is the one girl. Technically, Mangle, has some weird gender stuff going on. I respect that Mangle has some weird gender stuff going on.
0: Yeah.
1: It's been a huge debate in the fandom. It's confirmed in one of the FNAF World minigames, I'm pretty sure, or another one of the spinoffs, I don't know. It's confirmed that Mangle's gender is kind of just whatever's going on.
0: Real
1: whatever.
0: Same.

0: The same with Funtime Foxy, actually. The Foxy line just does weird stuff with gender sometimes.
1: We love that for Foxy. Honestly, I think there was a reason that he was once in the closet and escaped, one could say. It is almost the top of the hour, guys. We have like a couple seconds, a minute. FNAF World, I don't have a lot to say about, which we're going to be talking about after the top of the hour and the live read PSAs that will be happening. But I don't have a ton to say about it. It's gone. It's gone. They got rid of it. Can you
0: Did
1: believe
0: they?
1: this? Yeah, it's not officially up anymore on like Steam or anything. It's gone.
0: It's on Game Jolt.
1: It is on Game Jolt, but it's gone from like everywhere else, which is really funny.
0: Crazy. That's actually hilarious. I didn't know because I've only ever looked at it on Game Jolt.
1: Yeah, Scott didn't like it, so he decided I'm gonna make it go away. Okay,
0: That's funny.
1: it is. You are listening to WLMC Putney Keene Brattleboro. This is Nova's Galaxy. We're talking about FNAF. I have a lovely guest on with me. Say hi again, Chris.
0: Hi, every pony. This is me, Chris. We are talking about Five Nights at Freddy's.
1: We're talking about Five Nights at Freddy's. But before we do, I would like to do a couple of PSAs. These ones aren't as related to what we were talking about, but you know what? Let's have fun with it. Let us have some fun. Paint is such a fun way to express creativity. It's also a fun way to color things in and make a beautiful creation of your own. You know what's a fun way to paint? The acrylic painting event. Acrylic painting is such a great way to paint beautiful creations and socialize as well. Painting also brings out our creative side, and it's a great way to show what we can do. Want to show your creative side and make friends? The acrylic painting event happens every Wednesday in the Alumni Hall Common Room. Have any questions? Email RAME. And we also have. Let me find it. Nintendo games are such a fun activity that many people enjoy. Coloring characters from the games is also a fun activity as well. Do you love gaming, coloring, and Nintendo? The Nintendo Game Night is the event for you. A great way to play games, color, socialize, and make friends. Want to participate? The event takes place every Friday from 6 p.m. to 7 p.m. Have any questions? Contact Gus Zarefsky. I'm so sorry if I mispronounced that, but I'm sure people know who to contact. We ended up talking about FNAF 4, and now we're going to talk about FNAF 5, but we don't have a lot to say about it. Would you like to introduce what FNAF World is?
0: FNAF World is one of the most egregious titles in it doesn't take Five Nights. Also, it's not a survive the office game or even a survive the bedroom game or even whatever's going on with the later games. This is a top-down RPG,
1: Heck
0: baby.
1: yeah! It's gone. Yeah, it's only on Game Jolt now. They got rid of it because they didn't like it. But it is a top-down RPG. It has fun little mini games in it. You can use the animatronics to attack. And for anyone who doesn't know what FNAF is, it's a mascot horror game surrounded by these creepy animatronics that are haunted or whatever. It's an RPG. It really is.
0: Yeah,
1: But there's
0: FNAF
1: something.
0: World has like nothing that any of the other games have.
1: It does have secrets. It has the
0: It does have secrets.
1: go into my glitch layers. Yeah, there's certain
0: Select my
1: objects.
0: pages.
1: Select my pages. There's certain objects that are kind of glitchy. You could go through layers of glitch worlds or whatever. There's like lore. Old Man Consequences is there. He's a guy. He fishes.
0: As far as games go, I feel like FNAF World has the most actual gameplay with it being an entire semi-story-based RPG where you do start in one area and you eventually beat a final boss and then you can replay it on higher difficulties. It's neat. I would probably recommend playing the fan project FNAF World Refreshed instead of the original one, because it introduces a lot of quality of life features that the original game just doesn't have.
1: Yeah, it's

0: in area, which is, I think, usually referred to as a hardcore Nuzlocke.
1: Yes, I believe so. FNAF 6, is there anything you want to say before you move on to FNAF 6?
0: By FNAF 6, do you
1: Yes,
0: see,
1: sister
0: they are
1: location.
0: not numbered. They are not numbered after FNAF 4. Honestly, sister location is often referred to as FNAF 5.
1: It is, but I'm going in the order they were released, personally.
0: That's fair. I consider FNAF World to be a beast on its own. I forgot it released. I thought it just spawned into existence.
1: That is really, honestly, so true. Do you want to say anything else about FNAF World before we go to sister location?
0: I think that FNAF World, as far as gameplay, is the most diverse and the least FNAF. So if you don't like playing FNAF, but you like the idea of it, you should check out FNAF World. Thumbs up emoji.
1: Yeah, if you don't like being scared or spooky, don't play the scary games. Play this one. Let's see. Sister location. It is based around a sister location of the Freddy Fazbear Pizza places, where most of the animatronics there are girls. Yay! Win for women, let's say.
0: Yes, let's go
1: The
0: women.
1: gameplay is very different. Would you like to tell us a little bit why it's different?
0: Oh man, sister location, set deep underground in Circus Baby's Pizza World. It sure is a video game. You do play it. You have inputs and everything. The first night is probably the most of a red herring in making you think that there's a stable gameplay to this game. There is
1: Yeah.
0: not. Each night is an entirely different gimmick. It is wholly story driven as opposed to just kind of having some plot happening in the background. And the majority of it is also scripted, giving you a very intense first experience, but making the enjoyability drop off a lot in further playthroughs.
1: Guys, you can move. Part two, but
0: You
1: further.
0: can move. You have legs.
1: Yeah, so this thing is underground. You have to go down to get to it. And we have the gays and the gals and the weird little creature beast things. Don't worry about it, don't worry about it. Except you should worry about it because the little creature beast is like one of the first things you encounter in person. So you go down, there's this little thingy you have. It's like a tablet, kind of. It's called Hand
0: It's called
1: Unit.
0: the hand unit. He's a funny little guy. He's your little personal assistant. Honestly, it's less of a tablet where you can do stuff and more of a fancy guy that happens to have a keyboard attached.
1: Yeah, so these animatronics are rented out for parties, apparently. And they get a little silly. So this little handy guy says, "Go shock them." And I say,
0: Yeah.
1: "What? Why would I do this?" But you
0: The
1: do.
0: idea of the controlled shock really sets you up to think that you're gonna have some sort of gameplay loop. Like you might think that you have to watch the animatronics and shock them when they get off stage so that they don't come in and jump scare you. This is the only time you see this mechanic.
1: Yeah. You do that. And then I forget exactly what happens. I think the power goes out to some extent and Hand Unit goes away for a little bit. He's like, "I have to go fix this." He doesn't go away physically because he's a tablet you hold, but he leaves. And you hear this wonderful voice of this person being like, "Hey, Hand Unit's gonna tell you to do this and this to like you're gonna have to go through this to fix what's going on." It's called Is it Ballora's Gallery? Yeah, it's Ballora's Gallery. And Hand Unit will tell you to go as fast as possible, but you actually should go slow and quiet, and you have to decide who you're gonna trust. In regards to who you are supposed to trust, you're supposed to trust the other person, not Hand Unit. Hand Unit lies. Do you want to talk a little bit about Ballora's Gallery, what that entails, Chris?
0: Gallery is an interesting situation where you are in the dark. You are army crawling in

0: the dark, you have to crawl all the way across this big dark room. And periodically, you will hear music. When you hear the music, you need to stop so Ballora can pass by you because she's very sensitive to noise. She's a little ballerina. She always has her eyes closed. She's listening out to you. She's a little spider.
1: We love her. We love her. Fun fact, these encounters are scripted, though. It is very scripted whenever she goes across to the other side.
0: Yeah.
1: And you go. And there's another little thing that's kind of similar to this, which you have to go through, which is also scripted. Wonderful, wonderful. Whose minigame is it? Let me see. It is Funtime Foxy, I believe. Do you remember how Funtime Foxy works?
0: Funtime Foxy's is kind of similar to Ballora, but you have a little flash. So you have to flash and check and see if they're in front of you. And if not, you'll let them go dance in the dark for a little while.
1: Yeah, just a little bit. This is also scripted. Don't worry about it.
0: This is also scripted.
1: The first little encounter you have, though, is the voice takes over and tells you hide. And there's this little baby thing, this little animatronic baby thing. It's like you're under a desk and there's holes in the desk. And there's there's a little shelf thing that you can open. A door, one could call it.
0: You get to hide in a box while this thing called a bitty-beb tries to get in.
1: Yeah, you have to hold it closed because that thing is very strong.
0: It's scary. You can see its weird little eyes through the holes.
1: It's so strange. There's just a baby there. It's just like a little baby looking thing.
0: It's just a baby!
1: It's like...
0: Why are there so many weird little babies?
1: The other little beast creature thing are called, what are they called again? They're not
0: Mini-renas!
1: Yeah, they're mini-renas. They're like Ballora, but tiny and not at all. They kind of look like those, art posing figures, except they're ballerinas. And, they have interesting...
0: They have a big creepy smile.
1: They're fun.
0: I like them. Why do they exist? Why do they exist? Why? Hey, Mr. Afton. Hey, why did you make these? Why did you make these?
1: Everything else
0: I could excuse because you're insane, right? But why the mini-renas? For what purpose do they serve?
1: They're for funsies. Into the walls.
0: Oh, okay.
1: They eat the rats, I think, or something.
0: Oh,
1: I don't know, actually.
0: That makes sense.
1: There's no real lore reason for why they exist. They just do. So after you complete your night, which is not really on a timer because it's all story-based, you go home, you watch some epic movies about this vampire, and you eat popcorn! Yay! I'm sure this will always be the case every time you go home. Every single time.
0: In case anyone was wondering, the show you watch is called The Immortal and the Restless, and it follows Clara and Vlad while Clara tries to get him to pay child support.
1: Yeah, so there's this little section later on where the mini-renas come into play, and the spring locks, I described the spring locks earlier, but for anyone who wasn't here, there's these mascot costumes, which are dual purpose. You can put a little endoskeleton thing in them, so they're like the robot skeleton, so it can be an animatronic, or you could wear them, but they have little springs that lock in the animatronic suit, and unfortunately they are really sensitive to movement and moisture, but at some point in the game you end up in one of these spring locks, and there's these wonderful little mini Rita creatures trying to crawl inside.
0: They're just flooding inside. It's insane.
1: It's crazy. There's so many of them, and only some of them, like, get you. There's, like, ones that you just get in there, and you don't have to, like, shake them off, but you're supposed to keep the spring locks wound up so you don't get, got by the spring locks, and you're supposed to also have to shake every now and then to get these little creature thingies off of you.
0: Yes.
1: Horrible.
0: So There's a constant flood of mini-renas just climbing in from the bottom of the screen. It is constant. There's like 5 per second. And then there's some that'll crawl onto the side of your mask, and these you have to shake off. But the other ones, no, it's fine. You can just get as many of those as you want in there.
1: They're so funny to me, conceptually. Like, the mini-renas. what are they doing? Why are they
0: What are
1: here?
0: they doing? Why are they like this? Why did you invest so much time, energy, and money in developing all of these tiny little freaks?
1: There's another guy. His Funtime Freddy, guys. Funtime Freddy. So there's our cast. We have Baby, which is the person who's been talking to you and guiding you. She kind of looks like a little clown person. We got Ballora, the little ballerina. We got Funtime Foxy, who is, like, Foxy, but, kind of painted like Mangle, so, like, not red. And more flamboyant, one could say. I love Foxy. I love Funtime Foxy. We love Funtime Foxy. And there is those little creature beasts. And there is Funtime Freddy. Funtime Freddy has a little friend on his hand, a little puppet called Bon Bon. Isn't this great? Isn't this great?
0: It's so cute. We love Freddy and Bon Bon. Guys, they're such good friends.
1: So Freddy gets a little worked up when he hears things. He's like, I gotta go get whoever that is. And Bon Bon is like, oh, don't worry about it. It was probably just your imagination. It was not his imagination, for the record. That's us. We're trying to fix things. Yeah. It wasn't our... If you're too reckless, one could call it, they will come for you. They will get you.
0: Yeah.
1: I think at some point you have to, like, repair him? Oh, yeah. All the animatronics in this game have a little fun feature where they can open their faces. Faceplates.
0: Yeah.
1: I don't know
0: it
1: why.
0: It looks really cool.
1: It does! I don't know why someone would like program that in universe, but you know.
0: Well, you also have to wonder why there is a giant child scooping claw in the center of Baby's chest. So maybe we don't ask.
1: Don't worry about it, guys. You might be wondering, what's our character's fate? Well, it depends. It really depends.
0: Depends.
1: So there's this thing called the scooper, and it scoops. That's our explanation. Epic explanation.
0: Yeah.
1: And all the guys.
0: So the scooper is designed to take animatronic innards and make them animatronic outards.
1: Yeah.
0: For some reason, all of these delicate internal wiring components can easily be removed with one of those little scooper things that you have at sand pits sometimes.
1: Yeah, I'm sure that works logically. Yeah, you get a little scooped, guys, and they're like, you know what? We're gonna pilot your body, and we're gonna go out into the real world, because we can't leave this place because we're animatronics, but we can if we're, like, a guy. So they all combine themselves, and you become very purple as the week goes on, one could say.
0: You get infested by spaghetti.
1: Yeah, just a little bit. But otherwise, you can find the defend the office zone. Unfortunately, there's some... The save point system in regards to this, you have to put in a code on, like, Baby the animatronic makes you put on a code that she's, like, repeating or saying out loud. Also, another accessibility issue, by the way, in regards to audio. And you respawn there every time you die in this defend the office, mode, instead of respawning in the office. Unfortunate. But it's back! And there's also custom little custom nights that you can do with all the creatures. And we have Lulbit.
0: Hey.
1: We have Lulbit. This one's really interesting.
0: We have Lulbit! Lulbit debut! Actually, Lulbit technically appeared in FNAF World, but whatever.
1: Don't worry about it. So how do you deal with all these guys? I'm not going to get into it for all of them because I'm going to go crazy if I do. But Lulbit, you have to type LOL on your keyboard. LOL. Wow.
0: Well.
1: Wonderful. Yeah, it pops up on your, like, monitors, I think. There's Ennard, which is, like, all the creature beasts and gals and gays all together. Lovely.
0: Ennard is the spaghetti that haunts you.
1: And you can also just have the normal gang. I don't know everyone's mechanics. I know that one thing that becomes an issue at some point. Ballora, the little ballerina, she has her music box, and you have to hear if it's louder or quieter, except you also have to deal with literally every single noise people make, and if you have enough animatronics, it is so hard to hear, because every noise is important in some way. There's, Funtime Fazbear, Freddy, Funtime Freddy, and he says, go get him, Bon Bon! And at that point, Bon Bon goes and gets you. But it won't if you keep track of what side of the door he's on. How do you do that? You listen. You listen to where he is. And you have to keep remember which side it is and close it. The Bitty Bab, the little baby thing, there's an electric version of it, and it drains your power. And the mini arenas are there too. It's in the they're in the vents, I think, if I remember correctly.
0: Yeah, it really is just a smorgasbord of stuff.
1: It really is. Do you remember any other mechanics? I feel like I'm missing them. I think Ennard goes through the vents, if I remember.
0: Yeah, Ennard does, I think, a lot of stuff. I'm pretty sure there's a special mode of the night where it's just Ennard and he's, like, going crazy mode.
1: Yeah, I think so. There are death minigames, again. Wow, except this one is, it's hard. It's hard to complete. It's so hard. Why would they do this?
0: The death minigames this time are actual minigames. You get, like, little platforming sections as baby sometimes.
1: Yeah, and you have to, like, give them ice cream. Give kids ice cream.
0: Yes.
1: Let's just say, once you complete these minigames, you get a scene where you kind of find out, why baby has a little scooper of her own. And it's not for ice cream. Horror game. We love horror game. There's a reason why we're not getting into the lore too much. It is because there's a lot of child death. Unfortunate.
0: She has a normal amount of space for mechanics in her chest cavity, I think. She has this cute little ice cream dispenser, a giant claw.
1: Also, epic lore reveal for this. We learned that the main family that we're following are British. They live in Hurricane, Utah, but they are British.
0: They live in Hurricane, Utah, and they're British.
1: Yeah, we get to hear them say words.
0: Yeah.
1: So if you complete these custom nights, you get rewarded by cutscenes as your guy walks down to his home. Everyone in the neighborhood's waving to him, except he's slowly getting more and more purple until everyone's like not waving at you anymore. And eventually the little spaghetti creature that is entered decides to leave and go into the gutters instead of staying because you are too purple and very purple. You're too purple. It's freaking everyone out.
0: It is vitally important to discern the difference between this guy and purple guy.
1: They're different. Because purple guy was always purple.
0: Exactly. Purple guy was always purple. His skin is not canonically purple. That is a guy who mostly wears purple because he's a freak. This guy is a guy who turns purple because he's dead.
1: Except he's not really dead. He lives to see another day, but he's purple now.
0: You could argue he is dead, but he's haunting his own corpse.
1: Lovely for him. Baby scared me so bad as a kid. I was like, I had these vents on, and I wasn't even that young. I was like 13. This is crazy, by the way. I had these like vents on my ceilings, and they weren't that big, but I was convinced that baby was gonna come through those vents in real life and get me.
0: She's a smart girl. If she wanted to, she could have.
1: Yeah.
0: Fortunately, she isn't real.
1: Yeah, I'm pretty sure this is the first game I was ever introduced to when it came to FNAF. There was a random neighborhood kid, and they had a toy, one of those toys where you could, like, pop out the eyes if you squish it, kind of, one of those little thingies. It was Freddy Fazbear, and I'm like, what's that? And they said, oh, let me tell you about FNAF. And they're like, come over to my house and watch me play Sister Location. And I was like, okay, random kid I barely know. And I went to their house, and they did play Sister Location, and I was scared.
0: Honestly, the atmosphere for Sister Location is pretty good. It's weirdly sterile while also being slightly decrepit.
1: It's like the opposite of the green zone.
0: It's the opposite of the green zone. It's all silver and chrome and brightly colored in parts, but it also just feels like you're not supposed to be there.
1: It's dark.
0: And we're not We're not going to get into the fact that this is supposedly set before any of the other games.
1: Don't worry about it. For those who weren't here earlier, the Green Zone is a FNAF 3, where everything is so green. It's so green. I will never get over how green it is.
0: The mold dimension.
1: Is there anything else you want to say about Sister Location before we get to a peak entry?

0: Let's see. No, I don't think I have. Oh, fun fact about the Springlock mini game. It was so difficult on release because you have to rapidly tap and hold each spring lock to stop it from unwinding. It was so difficult on release that it was nerfed like a day after.
1: You might be thinking, oh, the quality's going down, but don't you worry, they bring it back. And thankfully this time they didn't say this would be the last game. It wasn't the last game, guys. I believe, at least. FNAF 7, which is not called that, it is called Pizzeria Simulator, and
0: Korea
1: it
0: Simulator.
1: has a wonderful bait and switch start. You start as a little 8-bit mini game, where you have to make pizza. You have these pizzas. You can pick the toppings, and you have to throw them at these kids on the other side of the wall, and they get to eat them all at once. Big, whole entire
0: Yes.
1: pizza. Not pizza slices,
0: Yay!
1: whole pizzas.
0: It is a whole pizza, yeah. You throw it like a frisbee.
1: And this is all we thought it was going to be when people booted it up. But no, there's a peak tycoon after this.
0: You get the tycoon. You get to buy your props, your animatronics, your tableware, your little games. You get to make money. You get to go to work. You get to make money. You get to buy more things for work. It's great. It's capitalism simulator.
1: But before that, you have to do an audio test. You get put into a room. You just spawn in, pretty much. It switches, like, completely. So, like, at first, the 8-bit part starts glitching out, kind of, and then boom, you're there. There's, Baby across from you. And she looks, different. She got kicked out of the gang, I fear.
0: She did get kicked out of the gang. Yeah, the spaghetti decided her vibes were rancid, and so they kicked her out.
1: Unfortunate for her. And there's this like voice on an audio tape that's like, "Hey, you have to. We're gonna play some sounds. Write down if there's any reactions from the things. And also, you're supposed to do this every single day. Get whatever's outside in the alleyway, bring it in here. And do that. So you do. You can get jump scared here, I think, if you do things horribly wrong.
0: You can get jump scared, but it doesn't kill you.
1: Yeah, it does not kill you. Anyways." Awesome tycoon gameplay. You have a little pizzeria, and you can buy things like games that you can play. And there's gambling. Guys, don't do gambling in real life. But there's
0: Don't
1: gambling. There's a
0: do
1: gachapon.
0: gambling.
1: There's a
0: But
1: gacha.
0: there is the prize king. Unfortunately, one of the most profitable mini games is also one of the most boring. There's these two clowns, the Fruit Punch and Lemonade Clowns. Both of them are roughly the same mini game, but one of them just has a smaller circle. So the mini game is you have these little kids running around, and you have to press a button where they are all in the circle.
1: Yeah.
0: This is awful. I remember hours of watching someone play this.
1: Yeah. Also, aren't the clowns German?
0: The
1: Like,
0: crowns are German,
1: they have
0: yes,
1: German
0: they
1: accents
0: use
1: for some
0: a
1: reason.
0: German DPS.
1: I don't know why they were programmed like this, but who knows? There's a little guy called Helpy. He's like Freddy Fazbear, except he's like colored kind of like Funtime Foxy. So he's like,
0: He is colored like a fun time, but his name is Helpy. He gets a little top hat. He's like two apples tall. He probably weighs as much as a car battery. I love him.
1: he's so cute. And you can get sued in this game, fun fact, and it disappoints him. Yeah, so there's risk levels in the things you buy, like health and safety, style, and you can get sued if people get injured. You don't want to get sued because you'll lose, if you do that. Try not to get sued, guys. But there's Candy Cadet who tells you stories, and these stories are kind of interesting lore stuff. Don't worry about it. There's also, oh, I think my dear guest may have gotten kicked out for a second, but I think they are back. Welcome back.
0: My Discord randomly decided to close the call. I'm back.
1: Welcome back. There's other mini games that you can play, which also have lore implications, but they have these little secret parts in them. There's, let's see, what was it called? It was Fruity Maze, which has
0: Pretty Maze.
1: It has a wonderful soundtrack. I love it. There's
0: It really does.
1: Midnight
0: The mini
1: Motorist.
0: game, Midnight Motorist, is honestly kind of my favorite to play. I just really like those kind of semi-endless driving games.
1: So, Fruity Maze, you collect fruit in a maze. Midnight Motorist, you drive around midnight style. And there's, like, I think there's one other one. What was it? The one other, like, important one, if I
0: One
1: remember.
0: other important one. Oh my gosh, you're so right. There was another one. I know for oh my gosh. There was the basketball mini game, there's Prize King, there's the clowns,
1: Yeah.
0: there's the ball pit mini game.
1: There's the space
0: Oh
1: one.
0: gosh. The space one?
1: Yeah, the one where you ride in the rocket ship. I don't.
0: Gosh, do I remember that?
1: You can look up what's the important ones. But we have epic, wonderful games, and you can play them for fun while you're running your restaurant. And you can buy little animatronics to put on your stage, and you get. It's a tycoon. It's a tycoon. Have you?
0: Yes.
1: So in Fruity
0: Okay.
1: Maze. Oh, yes. Tell us what's the important game we're missing.
0: There's also the security puppets mini game.
1: Oh, yeah. So Puppet's back. Kind of. They're in a box, and their job is to be security. So these kids have the wristbands or whatever, and they're like, "Oh, your time is up. You gotta go." It's like one of those you go in there for an hour, different colored wristband things. That's also an important one. We're not gonna get into exactly what happens in these games because implications can be a little disturbing because it is a horror game. But
0: For the more sensitive viewers, I would advise against Fruity Maze in particular if you are, again, particularly sensitive to certain themes. And I'm not going to say any more than that.
1: yeah. But we also have a defend the office. After each night, you can defend the office. But before that, there's ads you can get. You can get ads for more money, and I'm sure this won't have any consequences because it doesn't tell you there'll be any consequences. Yeah, there's consequences, guys. It's in the defend the office. Some of these guys that end up in your office, they don't like sounds very much, and I'll tell you those advertisements are loud.
0: They are very loud. It's startling. The first time you get an ad, you will jump out of your seat. So the Defend the Office segment is heavily impacted by the other two main gameplay sections. The Pizzeria section, obviously, it impacts it because if you get ads, then there's going to be ads blaring during the night. But also, if you save money from the pizzeria, you can buy things for the night mode that'll make your life a little easier then.
1: Yay!
0: And then from the salvage sections, if you fail a salvage, then the animatronic is going to be harassing you all night. And
1: Yeah.
0: if you buy an item that is discounted in the pizzeria section, there's a chance that it will also, just for funsies, add an animatronic.
1: Yeah, it could have a little guy hiding inside. You don't know.
0: You don't know.
1: And this isn't a 6 a.m. situation. You have tasks you need to complete. You cannot
0: Oh,
1: leave until
0: yeah.
1: those are done. It could be difficult because some guys can shut down your computer, as I've heard, potentially, and you have to reboot it. Is this true, you think? I don't remember.
0: I think that your computer can shut off, but I think it is tied to the I think actually, no. I think you can turn your computer off to decrease the ambient
1: And the
0: noise.
1: heat, and the heat.
0: Leave, yeah. And you have to manage your fan so that you don't overheat in there as well, because you are just locked in a tiny room with vents on either giant vents on side on either side of you that have massive robots crawling around in them. So you are not having a good time.
1: Guys, all these places tend to have issues with heating or air quality, for real. But this is a peak game because the ending, the true ending, there's multiple endings you can get, but the true ending, it is peak. There's an office layout callback to the first office. There's an amazing voice a voice acted scene with, you get closure on a bunch of, like, all the lore and stuff, and the place burns down, and the bad, big, bad, bad guy, he's dead for real this time. Trust. He's not dead for real this time. He does always come
0: back. I'm sorry, he is actually dead for real this time.
1: Yeah.
0: I know.
1: Oh,
0: no, but
1: yeah.
0: He is actually dead for real this time. We do see something that looks like Springtrap in Security Breach, which is a much, much later entry to the series, not developed solely by Scott Coffin, and rather developed by Steel Wool Studios, the studio that made the VR games. That is not actually William Afton. That is not actually Springtrap. This is an entirely separate animatronic we haven't even met yet.
1: I forgot about that because it was low-key a retcon that it wasn't Springtrap. A little bit. Just a little bit. Don't worry about it.
0: A little bit.
1: Pizzeria Simulator is the last game, guys. It's the last
0: Pizzeria
1: game.
0: Pizzeria Simulator is technically the last game in what I would consider the classic FNAF series.
1: Oh, I have, but you forget about Ultimate Custom Night.
0: You do also have Ultimate Custom Night, which is a kind of a post-canon for our buddy Springtrap. It's Purgatory.
1: It's his Infinite Torment Nexus, a little bit, yeah. Basically, it's kind of like the Custom Knights. It's Ultimate Custom Night. You can grab any animatronic from, like, whenever, put them in the rooms, you have to deal with them. Some people go crazy with it. There's, like, 50 animatronics they put in all at once at level 20 AI, and they deal with all of them, and they beat it. It's a really cool idea to, like, just have this that people can play.
0: I recommend checking out a playthrough of 50-20 mode. Pick literally any time and see how fast you get overstimulated.
1: Yeah, there's the "ow, it's too hot" mechanic, where some guys really don't like when it's hot. There's DD, who can add random secret guys that you can't choose into your playthrough, or can add just anyone into your playthrough. There's coins you can collect throughout the cameras. You just have to click on them. You have to deposit. Please deposit 5 coins into a Freddy Fazbear-esque looking thing at some point if he comes and asks you. There's death coins, which you can use to get rid of a character. You have to buy plushies if certain characters are in the hallway, so they go away with the coins. The death coin can be used on Golden Freddy when his AI is set to 1, and all others are disabled, and it will trigger an Easter egg. Fredbear will be summoned and attack the player. And if you death coin either Bonnie or Foxy, it'll kill them both because they are both connected to each other this time around. Bonnie and Foxy are both in Pirate's Cove, and there's a little figurine on your desk that you have to pay attention to if it looks like Bonnie or Foxy. And Bonnie doesn't like being looked at the camera, so don't do that. But Foxy, you have to. So that's how you know who's there. It has a lot. There's no death minigames, but there are death voice lines, and there's cutscenes, one could call them, with Chica, Toy Chica, and like Foxy. There's like a lore. There's guys that pop up on your screen, kind of like the ads, and there's Mr. Hippo. He's a professional yapper, but in the best way possible. He just talks about, everyone has little voice lines. If you die, sometimes they give you hints to how to deal with the mechanics, and the games after this aren't real. They definitely aren't. This was the last one, guys.
0: Was the last one, guys.
1: There was no other games ever made.
0: There were no other games ever made. Either by Scott Cawthon or otherwise. Guys, this was the final game. If you like the idea for Ultimate Custom Night, but you would like a more guided experience, or maybe if you're like me and you really like roguelites, I recommend checking out the free Five Nights at Freddy's fan game called Too Many Nights.
1: Yeah.
0: It's a Five Nights at Freddy's Ultimate Custom Night roguelite with a gorgeous hand-drawn pixel aesthetic. that's super stylized, super fun to look at. I recommend it because it's fun.
1: So there was another game after this. It's called Help Wanted. It's VR.
0: Man, there's so many games.
1: There's at least like 1, 2, and a DLC, and 3, and 4. Yeah, but also 5 if you count the other Help Wanted. I wish Help Wanted was just VR recreations of all the games. It is not. There's a guy there. We don't have to worry about him. Don't worry about him. The lore isn't real. It's over. There's no more.
0: I think that overall Help Wanted is a really fun VR experience because you do have the traditional Survive the Night sections, but then you also have entirely unique minigames. Help Wanted 2 leans a lot more into the minigames, I think. But overall, both of them just look to be a very engaging time for people who like Five Nights at Freddy's.
1: Yes, I agree. What makes FNAF scary? Probably the animatronics. The thing is, how was this game made? How did they decide to make a scary game? They tried to make a normal game with a beaver guy. And everyone said, that guy looks scary. Kind of like an animatronic. And he was like, okay, what if I made a game with animatronics? And then he did.
0: Yes.
1: I think part of also what makes FNAF scary is a lot of people experienced it when they were children through via Let's Players, including myself. But I like the franchise. It's a fun little franchise. It created a community, it created theories and stuff, too.
0: It's really cool. I think of it kind of like a collaborative writing project as far as what FNAF as a whole has become culturally for the most part. Like, you have what the original games said, and then you have what's actually going on, and then you have how the fandom interprets it. And that's all a fun game you get to play anytime you talk to someone about it.
1: Yeah, there are books. They're kind of a separate canon AU thing. There's like two series. There's like the Fazbear Frights, and then there's the Silver Eyes trilogy, and then there's also like a graphic novel or something. There's books. Some of them are like Goosebumps-esque, where it's like little small scary stories. There's movies. I've only seen the first one, but Chris has seen both of them, I think. There's two of them.
0: I've seen both of them. They're very fun. I can't say that they tell the most groundbreaking story, but they are very fun to watch.
1: Wasn't there a little place you went at Universal, potentially? I don't know if it was actually at Universal.
0: I did, in fact. I booked a flight to Florida. I stayed at my friend's for a week, and we went and we attended the Universal Halloween Horror Nights last October. And we went to the Five Nights at Freddy's experience, which was based on the first Five Nights at Freddy's movie. It was really, really cool. We stood in line for about 2 hours, maybe more, honestly. It was so long.
1: Oh, no.
0: We were in there for forever. And then about 80% of the way through the line, my friend was like, I forgot I'm disabled. We could have gone through the fast line. It was hilarious.
1: Oh, my.
0: It was so cool. In the first room, they had, like, the main gang. I squealed. The lights went off. They ushered us forward, which is probably good. I could have been there for another half hour. they had these cute little scare actors based on the children in the movie. My favorite was the Chica. She was hiding behind a shelf in the kitchen. There was also an...
1: Oh, you cut out.
0: Animatronic specifically. Oh,
1: you're back.
0: There was
1: back.
0: Also an animatronic specifically of William Afton in the Springtrap suit.
1: Ooh.
0: With the mask off, half bursting through a wall that I thought was pretty cool and did make me jump a little, exclusively because that knife was like 2 inches from me.
1: Oh my goodness. Did you have fun?
0: I had so much fun. Afterwards, we went to this little restaurant that also had a bunch of Five Nights at Freddy's themed things. We took a picture in front of the little sign thing. We had some really overpriced pizza spaghetti. And as I thought going into it, it was the wettest thing I've ever eaten.
1: Other FNAF things, Halloween related. Spirit Halloween has had these, like, this year, I'm pretty sure. I don't know why it happened so early. It didn't start this month. But they had these Freddy animatronics that were, like, $400 or something.
0: Yes! I wanted it! I'm not even gonna lie to you. I was genuinely so tempted. I just don't have anywhere to store a giant life-size Freddy Fazbear.
1: That makes sense, considering you move around a lot because of Ren Faire stuff.
0: I do move around a lot. Yeah, if I wanted Freddy Fazbear, he'd have to sleep in my bed.
1: You should put him on the roof of your car.
0: I could put him on the roof!
1: Yeah, so people were, like, buying those. Like, a lot of people were buying those. They're around. They've been distributed. Scary. Then what else? Have you seen cosplays? Have you seen cool cosplays since you do Ren Faire stuff?
0: Man, I have seen so many cool cosplays. Ironically, at Ren Faire, there haven't been a lot of Five Nights at Freddy's cosplays. So there's a Spirit Halloween costumes. You see a lot of Monty and Glamrock Freddy from those.
1: Those are as well as the later games. That's why we didn't talk about them.
0: From the later games, yes. But there's also Classic Foxy. I think the top three are Classic Foxy, Montgomery Gator, and Glamrock Freddy, which is really funny. I don't know why it's those three specifically, but I see a lot of little boys dressed like that. But at Ren Faire, the costumes I've seen for Five Nights at Freddy's specifically, I have seen several that were Vanny. I think I saw someone with a Springtrap fursuit head once, but they didn't come close enough for me to check. I know it was some kind of bunny fursuit, and I think it was Springtrap.
1: That's so cool.
0: Right? I also saw someone with a Springtrap mask they had made, walking next to someone cosplaying my special little guy, Michael Afton. I did run up, and I said that they looked really cool, and I scared them really bad, and then I ran away.
1: As you should. My first cosplay was the puppet from FNAF. That was my first real cosplay, and I went to a Comic-Con dressed as that. I painted the little mask.
0: That's cute!
1: I got...
0: Oh my god!
1: Yeah, we did sewing and stuff. It was so cool.
0: I remember you showing me the mask!
1: Yeah, I don't know what happened to that mask. It's lost to the ether. But, the suit is also lost to the ether because it got a little stinky and I had to throw it out because I didn't know how to take care of my cosplay objects because I was, like, young.
0: That does remind me, one time I saw a cosplay pair that was Foxy Bro, so young Michael Afton, and specifically I think inspired by Charlotte's appearance in the movie. But, the puppet cosplay.
1: Ooh, I love that, actually. My favorite is the puppet. Who's your favorite? Yours favorite is Michael Afton, but who's your favorite animatronic?
0: My favorite of the animatronics, when I was growing up, it was the Foxy line. And then after I got really into actually playing the games, it was Bonnie. And now I'm back to Foxy.
1: This is so real, honestly. I can't even blame you. They're all iconic, honestly.
0: Iconic, and it got some weird gender stuff going on.
1: Yeah, love that, for real. Me personally, I haven't seen a ton of in-person FNAF. I like people who have been enjoying it. But whenever I go to stores and I see a FNAF thing, I'm like, wow. It's FNAF. This is so cool.
0: FNAF!
1: I love FNAF. I hope everyone has a great Halloween, by the way. Everyone stay safe when it becomes Halloween, because, guys, wear things you can actually see. I know a lot of masks you can't see out of them. Wear things you can see, especially if you're crossing the road. I beg.
0: Please wear things you can see out of. honestly, a black mesh layer is your best friend, okay? You might think you need it to be opaque. No, you need a nice black mesh, okay? Trust me on this.
1: Yeah, now that Halloween's coming up, I'm really excited. How are you feeling about it, Chris?
0: I am also excited. I'm gonna be going back home, and then I am going to work all day.
1: Yeah! I mean, at least you get to see a ton of costumes at Ren Faire, right?
0: It's gonna be great. I am probably gonna see at least one Five Nights at Freddy's cosplay, so I'll update you specifically, Nova, on that.
1: Thank you.
0: Sorry to everyone else. Probably not you.
1: Yeah, this is real. We're not sure what we're gonna discuss next time. There are lots of possibilities in regards to that, so I guess it'll be a surprise, epic surprise for you guys who are listening in. Is there anything else you would like to talk about, FNAF? We have 10 minutes left, Chris. Go, do your lore, but be careful.
0: 10 minutes? Oh, man. Okay. I think one of my favorite things about, not exactly explicitly canon, but after FNAF 3, technically, Michael Afton is the Night Guard for every single one. He is the Night Guard in FNAF 3. He is the one who burns down the building. He is dubiously considered to be the child you play as in FNAF 4. Because despite focusing on the crying child, Mike is the one who is still alive.
1: Yeah, the other one got a little bit, one could say. Yeah. Frontal lobe.
0: And then in sister location, it is explicitly stated to be Mike because, he has his whole monologue at the end of the game. And then
1: he's the one who turns purple, by the way.
0: Yes, he's the one who turns purple. He gets scooped. He turns purple. He declares revenge on his father. So timeline wise, it is so messy. Technically, it'd be, the events of FNAF 4, then sister location, then 2, then 1, then you jump way ahead to FNAF 3, and then Pizzeria Simulator. It is so crazy. FNAF 3 is canonically 20 years ahead of all of the games, and then Pizza Sim is even further past that.
1: I want to bring up something. Aren't they making a real FNAF location-esque thing?
0: They are. It's going to be in New Jersey. I think it's already open.
1: What? I can't believe they're not putting it in Hurricane Utah, like the lore.
0: No, literally. But it is at the American Dream Mall in New Jersey, which gets a lot of super themed stuff going on. Like, of all medias, there is a Dandy's World event going on at American Dream right now.
1: Whoa. Yeah, FNAF, I could say it's infiltrated the culture. It's infiltrated. It's not really niche.
0: At this point, we have received multiple major game releases and 2 movies. This is an official franchise in the public eye. Like, it's no longer just something that the weird kid at the function likes. Everybody likes Freddy Fazbear.
1: Well, I wouldn't say everyone. Some people are haters, but, you know, we don't have to listen to them. In regards to the animatronics and stuff, like, iconic, for real, you can continue with your lore dumping a little bit, Chris. We have time. I believe in you.
0: The animatronic designs in general actually really fascinate me.
1: Cool.
0: And something about the lore, my computer screen keeps turning off and cutting me off. It's so rude. regardless, in regards to the lore and the animatronic designs, I find it fascinating because, the animatronic designs from a game design perspective, obviously that's the most iconic part, but they are also the front facing mascots of Freddy Fazbear's Pizzeria for the most part. Like, the sign has the animatronic Freddy Fazbear, not the, because Freddy Fazbear, along with the other core cast, do have cartoony versions that debut in, I believe, I believe you can get episodes of this in some of the games. I don't remember which ones. It might be in Security Breach. I'm not sure. But regardless,
1: I recall potentially Secret of the Mimic. There was some... I don't even know.
0: There's little mini-sodes with Freddy and the gang. And they have very, very cute designs. They're very old mascot, like Yogi Bear and stuff. And it is adorable. That gives the characters themselves of Freddy, Foxy, Bonnie, and Chica, they give them actual character outside of just being animatronics haunted by kids. And I find that to be really interesting. But the pizzerias themselves are still themed after the animatronics.
1: Yeah, that's weird.
0: Being animatronics, it is clearly a draw. And especially comparing FNAF animatronics to actual real world examples, it's hard to forget that an animatronic in Five Nights at Freddy's is an animatronic. And you could say the same about modern day animatronics. However, they usually have a very distinct rubber casing or some type of fur to hide the joints instead of accentuating them with those almost bug-like plating.
1: Yeah. Do they have fur? I feel like Foxy has fur.
0: I think that the original four games, they have a furry texture. In FNAF 2, they are very shiny plastic. It is explicitly shiny plastic. You can see how shiny they are. Same with... In Sister Location, they are also either plastic or metal. And then in FNAF 3 and 4, it's a little more hazy. Springtrap, I would assume, also has the faux fur coating, even if it's mostly rotted off. And then in FNAF 4, since they are all dreams, I would assume that they are fuzzy to the touch, except for the teeth, which are teeth.
1: Teeth. Shout out to teeth, guys.
0: Shout out to teeth. But lore-wise, if I could tie it back into what I was saying earlier, in the Five Nights at Freddy's security log book, you find that the book used to be owned by... Were you saying something?
1: No, you keep going.
0: Okay. You find that the books used to be owned by one of the other security night guards, which is my special little guy, Michael Afton. Yes, I did get the book for my birthday last year.
1: Yay!
0: And you find that not only is Mike a very dynamic artist, he cannot draw people to save his life. They're all stick figures. However, the animatronics are drawn in insane detail, which makes sense. He grew up alongside them. They haunt his dreams. But it's just interesting how prevalent their designs clearly are throughout the entire universe of Five Nights at Freddy's. And if you lean into the books a little bit, you find that there are a lot of other animatronics just kind of out in the world. And granted, that is an alternate universe, but you have, like, the dog and the shark and whatever is going on with Eleanor.
1: Don't worry about it,
0: guys. I don't want to get into that.
1: don't even worry about it. Yeah, it's a crazy franchise. You can get into it, make your own theories, you can watch theories, you can watch people play it. Be aware of content. It is a horror game, and it does have a lot of... The horrors.
0: You will be seeing gore. I'm sorry. It's not very bad, but you have to brace yourself for it containing certain things.
1: Yeah, and it's spooky and it's scary and there's scary things because it's a horror game.
0: Yeah, but if you don't count child murder as graphic content, everything's fine. Everything besides that, I don't think there are any major triggers present in the actual work itself.
1: Yeah, I agree. Keep an eye out for fan games. I know there are some infamous fan games, which, did not follow rules, did disagreeable things in their own lore. So just keep an eye out. If you have specific things that really bother you, I recommend looking at I don't know if this will work for games, but Does the Dog Die is a website I use to look at triggers for medias. I don't know if it's just shows, though. But I'm sure you can find them online, or ask a friend who knows about FNAF. Ask a friend.
0: Ask a friend. Honestly, that is a great advice for getting into anything. Ask a friend. Talk to a trusted adult.
1: Yes. We're almost coming up on our time. Is there anything else you would like to say before we go, Chris?
0: Believe in yourself. Friendship is magic. Freddy Fazbear is waiting to take you out for coffee.
1: Yeah, he's a nice guy. He's a nice guy. Also, stay safe, October. Have a fun, spooky time. This is WLMC, Potney Kane Brattleboro, and the person who is next is coming up right about now. I will switch you over.
2: Hello, everyone. As you can see, I'm the next person up. I'm your DJ, Matt. And next up is Babbles Rambles, right after our station ID. Okay, I think the station ID is done. I don't actually hear them. Anyway, welcome to Babbles Rambles. I'm your host, Matt. And I've... words. Anyway, welcome to Spooky Month, everyone. It is currently the 1st of October with a temperature of 67 degrees out. It is slightly cloudy, and the current time right now is 2 o'clock, as you know. If you want to use our text line, you could just text 802-387-0301. Anyway, let's get started with the music as soon as I can pull it up. We've added a bit... Well, actually, we removed a bit of music. Because, funny story, turns out we haven't checked a lot of the music. So, last night, me and our station manager, along with a few others, went through, like, all or as much of the music as we can. And we just found, like, at least 24 songs that we just had to remove. And now they're currently in a folder we so lovingly call quarantine until we can fix them. But that is just my favorite thing to call it. It's just quarantine. Anyway, first up, we're going to listen to some AJR. First up is The Dumb Song by AJR. Let me just get the computer set up. Anyway, first up is The Dumb Song by AJR. Enjoy!

That was The Dumb Song by AJR. You're listening to WLT Radio, the Fit Live from Putney, Vermont. I'm your host, Maz, and this is my show, Babbles Rambles. Current temperature right now is 68 degrees. It is still incredibly cloudy, and my personal suggestion is that you enjoy some nice time inside, because I can tell you from experience, it feels yucky out. Enjoy some time inside, maybe hang out with some friends. Who knows? Whatever you want to do is none of my concern. Anyway, so I was helping with some archive work, and it takes a while. I'll talk more about that after our next song, but oh god, does it take a while? It takes so long. I was only able to digitize 6 CDs, and it took me 6 hours to digitize 6 CDs. So annoying. At least there's more than one of us now. Anyway, next up, we're going to be listening to Starman by David Bowie. Next up is Starman by David Bowie. Current time is 2:06. Temperature is still 68 degrees out. Next up is Starman by David Bowie. Enjoy!

That was Starman by David Bowie. You're listening to WLMC Radio, The Fan, live from Pony, Vermont. Current time is 2:10, and it's still 68 degrees and cloudy. So anyway, more on my archive work. I mean, the show is called Babbles Rambles. I am going to occasionally ramble, after all. Oh, by the way, I'm your DJ, Mads. You're listening to The Fan, by the way. I said, by the way too much. Anyway, so more on my archive work. So, also, last night, we were searching through our music system, and we found an album in entirely Japanese. All the music was English, but it was all the song titles, everything was just Japanese. And then we had to dig around, and I think it took us like 20 minutes just to figure out that apparently there's a second version of a Rolling Stones album that was only released in Japan in 2024, and it technically has slightly different versions of the songs compared to the other versions released everywhere else. And it was, like, all in Japanese, and we don't know how it got there, to be honest. It's still a mystery to this day on how that got there. If anyone has information, please text 802-387-0301. If you know how we got that Japanese album of the Rolling Stones, any information would be appreciated. Anyway, next up, we're gonna keep this going. If I can find... There we go. Next up, I was thinking we listen to some classic ABBA. So next up, we're gonna be listening to Dancing Queen by ABBA. Current time is 2:12. It's currently 69, nice, degrees out and still cloudy. And next up is Dancing Queen by ABBA. Enjoy!

That was Dancing Queen. You're listening to WLC Radio, the Fit Live from Putney, Vermont. I'm your host, Maz. This is my show, Babbles Rambles. Current time right now is 2:16, and it's still cloudy, and it is still 69 degrees out. Nice. Anyway, so about more archive work, because I have nothing better to talk about. So now we have this folder that's just quarantined, and along with me, you know, archiving a lot of CDs. By the way, if you want to archive, or if you have a CD that you would like to hear on the air, that is appropriate, and actually music, and may or may not be returned to you, if we can find it, then head on down to the station, under the student center. There's a little lobby, next to the station. You can drop off your CDs there, and I'll digitize them eventually. I'm gonna probably make a little box, actually, for CDs that people want digitized. Also, no books, only music. We only want music CDs. No book CDs. If you give book CDs, you will be banned. I will find you, and I will ban you. Anyway, next up, we're gonna be playing some Go-Go's. I pressed Go-Go Dolls and I was very confused for a sec. Anyway, we're going to be playing some Go-Go's and we're going to be playing Vacation. So next up is Vacation by the Go-Go's. Enjoy!

That was the Go-Go's Vacation. You're listening to WLC Radio, the Finn Lab from Pundy, Vermont. I'm your host, Mads, and this is Babbles Rambles. Current temperature out is 69 degrees out. Nice. And current time is 2:21. Anyway, so about CDs, because that's what the show is about now, at the moment. At least until my voice gets tired, which will be any time now. Any time. So currently, I had to digitize 23 more CDs. Doing 6 took 6 hours. And also, I have to do my personal collection, so the amount of CDs I'm going to be digitizing is probably closer to about 30. And so I'm probably doomed. But I'll get through it. I'll just be annoying everyone while I do it. Because if I can do it, then you can do your work too. Because I had to do this. And I did, well, actually, no, I didn't have to do this. I chose this fate. I chose this. But even with stuff you don't have to do, you can still do it because I had to do that. Or not. Hey, I'm not judging if you just can't do stuff some days. I get it. Depression is like that. Or just ADHD. Anyway, next up, we're going to be playing Crazy Train by Ozzy Osbourne. Current time is 2:22. It is still 69 degrees up. And next up is Crazy Train by Ozzy Osbourne. Enjoy!

That was Crazy Train by Ozzy Osbourne. You're listening to WMC Radio, The Fit, live from Putney, Vermont. I'm your host, Matt. Current temperature out is 69 degrees. It is currently 69 degrees out. Nice. There we go. Did it. And currently you're listening to Babble's Rambles. Current time right now is 2:27. And for some reason, we have live reads, which I don't know why we have, considering half the school is dyslexic. By the way, I'm going to do a live read, because why not? First up, we're going to have the event called Acrylic Painting. Now, let's see how badly I can read this. Paint is such a fun way to express creativity. It's also a fun way to color things and make a beautiful creation of your own. You know what? A fun way to paint? The acrylic painting event. Acrylic painting is such a great way to paint beautiful creations and socialize as well. Painting also brings out our creative side, and it's a great way to show what we can do. Want to show your creative side and make friends? The acrylic painting event happens every Wednesday in the Alumni Hall Common Room. Have questions? Please email R-A-E-M-I. I don't know how to pronounce that name. I'm sorry. Anyway, that's one of our two mandated PSAs of the hour, which is a live read. By the way, they can count for PSAs, which is pretty funny in my personal opinion. Anyway, let's look at our music library and see what to listen to next. How about next we listen to our classics? Next up, we'll be listening to Losing My Religion by R.E.M. Next up is Losing My Religion by R.E.M. Current time is 2:29. Enjoy some R.E.M. Losing My Religion.

That was Losing My Religion by R.E.M. You're listening to WLMC Radio, The Fin, live from Putney, Vermont. I'm your host, Mads, and this is Babbles Rambles. Current time right now is 2:23, and it's still cloudy. And it probably will be cloudy for the rest of this week, because we're in Vermont. Or, well, if you're listening to this in Vermont, if you're listening to this somewhere else, then I don't know what your weather is like. But anyway, current temperature outside, at least right now, is 69 degrees still. Still nice. Anyway, want to see me do another poorly done live read that I can barely read because I'm badly dyslexic? No? Yes? I don't care. We're going to read it. Because we're going to be announcing World Radio... World College Radio Day. There we go. We are doing World College Radio today, actually this Friday from 12 a.m. to 11:59 p.m. We're going to be doing 24-hour live service. So none of us will, or all of us will be deeply tired during this, but it'll be funny, trust me, or hopefully. It'll probably be funny, but the goal for World College Radio Days every year is to get as little off-air time as possible. Now, what off-air time is, so you know how, like, in between certain DJ shows, there's this time where it's just playing random music, there's no one really announcing it. That's called automation. We do automation when, you know, DJs are around to do shows. Like, after my show, we do automation for a bit, since there's no one after me. At least, let me see. Yeah, I don't think there's anyone actually after me. I can't read it, though, so I don't know. But I don't think there's anyone after me, so we'll do automation. And basically, it will just play songs from our library and that sort of thing until another DJ comes in and turns it off and does their show. And basically, what World College Radio Day is that we have no automation. So it's just us working 24/7. Unfortunately, I can't participate this year because I have a lot of classes on Fridays. But, it is what it is. I do wish everyone who is doing World College Radio Day good luck. Anyway, now for the live read, which I haven't even started reading yet. Here we go. When it comes to radio, there's a lot of fun things that can go out on the air. 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World College Radio Day will be on this Friday, so tune in for one amazing World College Radio Day of 2026. By the way, colleges all over the world will also be doing this event, so it's not just us, an us thing. Anyway, next up, we should probably play some more music. Let me just find something. Ah, here we go. Perfect. I found Depeche Mode. And we're going to be playing. Why are there so many versions of Personal Jesus? Why is there so many versions? Why do we need that many versions? I mean, I don't even know which one to play. Why are there so many? You know what? We're just going to play Enjoy the Silence by Depeche Mode instead. Enjoy.

That was Enjoy the Silence by Depeche Mode. You're listening to WLMC, the Finn Live from Putney, Vermont. I'm your host, Matt. Current time right now is 2:41, and current temperature outside is 69 nice degrees out, and it's currently still cloudy. We're going to move right along to our next song instead of my usual yapping in between songs, partially so I can give my poor voice box a break. Because next up, we're going to be playing One Way or Another by Blondie. Next up is One Way or Another by Blondie. Enjoy.

That was One Way or Another by Blondie. You're listening to WLMC, The Fin, live from Bundy, Vermont. I'm your host, Matt Sakurita. Right now it's 2:45. We're almost halfway through our show, if my calculations are correct. Well, technically, halfway plus 15 minutes through our show. Anyway, I would like to shout out the Mad Lads, who for some reason have shows that are from 10 p.m. to 12. By that, I mean shows at the dead of night. Actually, there's a show at the dead of night every day, except for Sundays, I believe, and today's, which is Thursday, I think. But yeah, if you want to tune in to one of our late night shows, you can tune in to them on Fridays, Tuesdays, Mondays, and Wednesdays and Saturdays. If you would like, we have some interesting music playing during those times. Some great hosts. Some I know personally and can attest to the fact that they are great hosts. Anyway, next up, we're going to be playing Heaven Knows I'm Miserable Now by the Smiths. Next up is Heaven Knows I'm Miserable Now by the Smiths. If I could get our mouse to work. I messed up the mouse a little bit. Hold on. There we go. Heaven Knows I'm Miserable Now by the Smiths is up next. Enjoy.

That was Heaven Knows I'm Miserable Now by the Smiths. You're listening to WLMC Radio, the Finn Live from Putney, Vermont. And I'm your host, Matt. Current time right now is 2:51. It's currently 68 degrees out and it's partially cloudy. So anyway, pretty soon we're going to have a bunch more music on here and a bunch more music going to be playing. I know for a lot, my parents, by the way, they gave me 3 albums worth of one artist. 3 albums. How did they get that many? I don't know. And about the Japanese Rolling Stone thing, that whole thing where all the texts are Japanese for no reason, now it has made me really tempted because my parents have a CD. My mom, I think, knows what I'm talking about. I know she's listening. Hi, Mom. But a CD that was from the Soviet Union. A musician's Soviet Union version. And I wonder if those song titles and, like, everything is in Russian or, like, Polish or Ukrainian. A lot of Eastern Europe languages. And I wonder, because I think it would be really funny if I added that and told no one what it was. I'll probably tell someone, considering the fact I don't actually know how to use the archiving software all that well. I learned yesterday, but I still don't understand it. But I'm trying my best. It's very, very complicated. But anyway, next up, we're going to be playing My Hero by Foo Fighters. Next up is My Hero by Foo Fighters. Enjoy!

That was My Heroes by Foo Fighters. Anyway, you're listening to WLMC Radio, the Finn Live from Putty, Vermont. I'm your host, Matt. Current time is 2:57. It is currently 68 degrees out, still partially cloudy. Anyway, I got confirmation of the Communist album. It's a Billy Joel album, according to my mom. Although she is apparently unsure, so there's that. I have some more, info on it. My mom texted me on how she got it. Or my dad. I don't know actually which parents' collection it belongs to. By the way, my parents have like a huge CD collection. It's like 6 boxes worth of CDs. I wish I was kidding. I've gone through some of them. I've gone through like the boxes before. Like at least 2 boxes are classical music. And then the rest is 80s and 90s and 2000s rock. And 70s. Or the rest of it is just rock and roll. And then there's also a huge box also in the basement where all the CDs are. But there's a huge box. And that box is filled with loose cassettes. And I have it. I can play them. I have a cassette player. But they're filled with loose cassettes. Which includes, but is not limited to, my mom's remixes, probably some stuff from my dad, all that jazz. Like, it's a lot. It's a lot. Can you see why I'm an archivist? I grew up with so many CDs, but they're actually very neatly organized in the basement, so it's actually kind of nice. But there's like 6 boxes worth of CDs, and some of them are just missing CDs. There's just some empty cases in a good chunk of them for some reason. But yeah, that's kind of where I get the CD obsession from. Anyway, I'm gonna keep looking. But here's the info, by the way, on the Communist Billy Joel album. Apparently, it was available in the U.S. on his first U.S. artist tour at the Soviet... Okay, here, I'm gonna read what she said. It was available in the U.S. He was the first U.S. artist to tour the Soviet Union at the time. It was a huge deal. Also, my mom gave an explanation on why she's listening right now. Hi, Mom. Why she has, and me and my dad have so many CDs. The reason being that they were huge music nerds in the 80s. And yeah, they're still huge music nerds, in all honesty. I don't think that's changed, like, at all. Actually, we have the station ID really fast, really soon. I should keep yapping. We don't really like dead air on this station. Dead air, I'm just imagining, like a ghost, but for air. Just imagine, ghost air, dead air, the movie, and it's just a ghost in a station, a radio station, messing with everyone. I don't know, I'm just coming up with ideas. But station ID time. I think it's going. I can't actually hear the station IDs, by the way, like, at all. Yeah, my mom says hi, by the way, and she also says I worked at a college radio station, not a college station, we played college radio, in WHFS in the early 90s, that's what my mom has to say on it, but anyway, let's see. What do we got next? Let me look. We got a lot of options. Well, not really a lot. I'm adding more. Well, there is a lot, but like some of it is stuff. We have the Beagles. We're going to play the Beagles next. If I can read. If I can read. Where are you? Where are you? We have the Beatles. Might just play that. But no, we're going for the Beagles. You know what? I have something even better. If I can spell. Let's test it. Okay, I can't spell. We're just gonna put in a P and a C and hope it works. I don't think it did. Is it PH? No, why is it PHC? Or PCH? Here, is it PH? Let's see. Oh, goodness. Alright, let's look. Oh, goodness. Goodness gracious, there's so much. So much. I still can't spell. Like, at all. I'm trying to spell
What artist? And I can't spell it. I'm trying very hard. You know what? I'm just going to do it with the band name. Hold on. There we go. Got it. All right. Next up, we're going to be listening to Talking Heads' Psycho Killer. Next up is Talking Heads' Psycho Killer. Current time is 3:02. It's currently 68 degrees out. Anyway, next up is Psycho Killer by Talking Heads.

That was Psycho Killer by the Talking Heads. 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Current time is 3:06. It's still partially cloudy out with a degree of 68. Anyway, next up, I was thinking we'd play some Crave Wives, one of our more recently added artists, thanks to moi, as in I'm the person who digitized it. Anyway, next up, we're going to be playing, if I can... The Hand That Feeds by The Crave Wives. Next up is The Hand That Feeds by Crave Wives. Enjoy!

0: That was The Hand That Feeds by Crane Wives. 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Current time is 3:11. It is still 68 degrees out, and it is still cloudy. Anyway, I found the Rolling Stones album that was only released in Japan, which is technically a different version. The album was Shepherd's Bush. We still have the all-Japanese copy, by the way. I don't think it got deleted. Now there's the properly done, we translated this, why is this here, we don't know, version, and the, we can't read it because it's in Japanese version. I hope that they're still the same, but yeah, we have a Japanese version of Welcome to the Shepherd's Bush, which is slightly different than the, global release of Welcome to the Shepherd's Book by the Rolling Stones. You know what? Let's play the Rolling Stones now that we're on the topic of it. Actually, it has different songs, funny enough. The second disc, Japanese version. There might actually just be a regular second disc that we don't have. And so all we have is the Japanese version of the second disc, now that I think about it. We might not actually have the second disc of Welcome to Shepherd's Bush. I feel like that should be concerning. But we're going to play the Japanese version of the second disc with Saint of Me. Next up is Rolling Stones Saint of Me Japanese Disc 2 version. Have fun. When it starts.
1: That's all right. Gotta have a go at something. This one's called Saint of Me.

was Saint of Me by the Rolling Stones. I am deeply confused because I feel like that was choir music. Granted, I think I've heard choir music like probably three times in my life. But what's that choir music? What's that religious? I don't know. I don't care either, to be quite frank. Anyway, current time right now is 3:19. It's currently 69 degrees out. Nice. And it's currently cloudy, I think. I can't read the sign. By the way, everyone has had complaints about the sign, and including me. I do not like the sign all that much. I like its convenience, but it's like really far away from where we're doing our shows, so it's kind of hard to see what's on it. But I'm working on it. Granted, I'm not wearing my glasses right now because I've been wearing a mask a lot because I've been a little bit under the weather. Not as under the weather words. I'm still somewhat okay. But, like, I think I just might have allergies, to be quite frank. But anyway, next up, we're going to be listening to American Idiot. Up next is American Idiot by Green Day. Enjoy.

That was American Idiot by Green Day. You're listening to WLBC Radio, the Finn Live from Putty, Vermont. I'm your host, Matt. Current time right now is 3:23. It is 69 degrees out, nice and cloudy. And right now, you're still listening to my show, if you are. Anyway, next up, we're going to be listening to Anywhere's Better Than Here by The Replacements. Next up is Anywhere's Better Than Here by The Replacements. Enjoy. Yeah!

That was Anywhere Better Than Here by The Replacements. You're listening to WLMC Radio, The Fin, live from Putney, Vermont. The current time is 3:26, almost 3:27, and 3:21, and now it's 3:27. And current temperature out is 69 degrees outside, still cloudy, nice. Well, the cloudy part isn't nice, the cloudy part sucks. But granted, we're in New England, so when is it not cloudy? That's a rhetorical question. I think. Actually, yeah. Like, half the time here, it feels like it's cloudy out. Other half of the time, it's good. And then in winter, it's just snow. Like, constantly snow. It's freezing, but it's kind of fun to play in. I have to be honest with that. Anyway, next up, we're going to be playing Bon Jovi's You Give Love a Bad Name. Next up is Bon Jovi's You Give Love a Bad Name. Enjoy!

0: That was You Give Love a Bad Name by Bon Jovi. The current time right now is 3:30 and it's currently 68 degrees out. Still cloudy. Still yucky, in my personal opinion, unless you like cloudy weather, which, fair, the sun can be annoying when it shines in your eyes and makes your head hurt. Anyway, next up, we're going to be playing our legally required PSAs. Anyway, PSA time, everyone. Enjoy. Hold on. Give me a sec. There we go. Enjoy.
1: You hear those sounds? Those are the sounds of some of the wildlife that is all around us. But you better be careful. Although a lot of animals may be friend-shaped, they are not friends and can seriously harm you. According to the NIH, approximately 2 to 5 million people are attacked by animals. Here are some of the ways you can make sure to stay safe. 1. Don't leave any trash outside of the designated receptacles, and make sure all of your trash goes in. 2. Make sure when you're walking alone at night that you're making a little bit of noise. 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Remember, a fed animal is a dead animal, and this was their home first. Make sure to respect them.
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0: And that's our PSAs done! Anyway, current time now is 3:34. It's still 68 degrees out, it's still cloudy, and I'm still your host, Mads. And next up, we're going to be playing Kate Bush's Running Up That Hill. Next up is Running Up That Hill by Kate Bush. Enjoy!

That was Running Up That Hill. 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I'm your host, Matt. Anyway, next up, we're going to be playing Suzy's and the Banshee Spellbound. Current time is 3:39. It's currently 68 degrees out. And next up, we're going to be playing Suzy and the Banshee Spellbound. Enjoy.

That was Spellbound by Susie and the Banshees. 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I'm your host, Mads. And next up, we're going to be playing Dead or Alive, You Spin Me Round Like a Record. Next up is Dead or Alive, You Spin Me Round Like a Record.

That was You Spin Me Round Like a Record by Dead or Alive. 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The current time is 3:46, and next up is The Runaways' Cherry Bomb. Oh, also it's 68 degrees out, and it's clear, and I'm your host, Mads, and next up is The Runaways' Cherry Bomb.

That was Cherry Bomb by the Runaways. You're listening to WLMC Radio, the Fin, live from Putney, Vermont. The current time is 3:48. It's currently 68 degrees out, and I'm your host, Mads. Next up, we're listening to Rio by Duran Duran. Next up is Rio by Duran Duran. Enjoy! If it will start. Huh. Oh, not again. Maybe if I give it a minute.

That was Rio by Duran Duran. We're almost at the end of our show. I've been your host, Mads. We still got a couple minutes to go, however. Great time at 3:54. And next up, we're going to play The Winner Takes It All by ABBA. Next up is The Winner Takes It All by ABBA. Enjoy! I've been your host, Mads. And it's been an honor.

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information still on. I apologize. Okie doke. This is WLMC Putney King Brattleboro. WLMC Radio, The Fin. First up, this is a playlist made by my mother for my mother on her ride home. So here we go. First up is Enter Sandman by Metallica. Why isn't this working? Hold on. Bear with us, we are having some technical difficulties. We will be back shortly.

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2: Hello. It is Renavir from Spoonfellow Jams. This is take two. We apologize for the delay. There are technical difficulties. Back to our usual programming. Today is Thursday, and it is 4:45 p.m. The current weather is 69 degrees outside, and it is cloudy. Anywho, you're listening to WLMC, Putney King Brattleboro, The Finn. Finally, first up, Enter Sandman, remastered by Metallica.

0: Alert. 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
1: I don't need to eat. I need to finish this paper.
0: Assessment. Incorrect. Presently, you require both nutrition and a thesis statement that isn't held together by wishful thinking and caffeine. Prioritize sustenance.
1: Ugh, fine. Is the dining hall serving mac and cheese today?
0: Reminder, the dining hall and alumni hall occasionally serves macaroni and cheese. It operates on a rotating menu, after all. But they always have hot meals 7 days a week with vegan, vegetarian, and gluten-free options to choose from.
1: So, it's a maybe?
0: Admonishment. Just go and eat something before you collapse.
2: This is WLMC, Putney King, Brattleboro. Next up is Come Closer by Nakamura.

How's your day been? How are you all? How's your week? How was Parents Weekend? What are your plans for this weekend? Yes, we are a spoonful of jams, but we are also a spoonful of jams to digest your day. How's your week? What are your plans for the weekend? Any bad decisions you have done in the past few days? Text 802-387-0301. Next up, Rhythm of Love by the Mercies.

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2: I just opened TikTok for a second. Suddenly, it's an hour later?
1: In an article by Surfshark where they conducted a survey of over 7,000 people, 73% said TikTok is addictive, and 77% said it had a neutral or negative impact on their lives.
0: I thought I was the only one feeling alone, but I'm surrounded by people online.
1: Industrial Psychiatry Journal reports that social media addiction correlates with increased loneliness, and people confirmed as addicted often show higher levels of depression and poor mental well-being. We're not saying log off forever, but maybe take a moment, step back, reconnect with yourselves. Because real connections don't need a signal. This message is brought to you by those who care about your mind offline.
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0: 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You're hungry again, aren't you?
1: I don't need to eat. I need to finish this paper.
0: Assessment. Incorrect. Presently, you require both nutrition and a thesis statement that isn't held together by wishful thinking and caffeine. Prioritize sustenance.
1: Ugh, fine. 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
0: Admonishment. Just go and eat something before you collapse.
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0: You hear those sounds? Those are the sounds of some of the wildlife that is all around us. But you better be careful. Although a lot of animals may be friend-shaped, they are not friends and can seriously harm you. According to the NIH, approximately 2 to 5 million people are attacked by animals. Here are some of the ways you can make sure to stay safe. 1. Don't leave any trash outside of the designated receptacles, and make sure all of your trash goes in. 2. Make sure when you're walking alone at night that you're making a little bit of noise. This helps ward off animals in general. 3. If you see an animal ahead on your path, find another way around, that way you are not running into the animal. And most importantly, 4. If you do encounter an animal, don't make any sudden threatening movements and walk slowly back towards safety before immediately calling campus safety at 802-387-6899. Remember, a fed animal is a dead animal, and this was their home first. Make sure to respect them.
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Hello, everyone. This is DJ Big Nate coming in live from Landmark College on WMC Putney Keene Brattleboro on WMC Radio The Fin, live from Landmark College in Putney, Vermont. The weather for tonight looks to... hang on. Let me pull up the weather for you guys. Sorry. Anyway, so currently tonight it's about 64 degrees. With mostly clear skies, with a few clouds in the sky. This week is looking pretty good, with only a few cloudy days, and mostly sunny days, with a slight chance of rain on Friday. But the temperatures are dropping, so I guess you should wear some more comfortable clothes, if you know what I mean. All right. Since it's beginning of spooky songs, spooky month, because it's now October, I'm gonna throw in some spooky songs in the mix of the songs I usually play. So our first song is Kimu Denton, which is the opening for the horror anime Another. Enjoy, everyone. Sorry, everyone. And now.